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So the shed is 11 metres long and 3.48 metres high. 3.4 metres wide, 2.4 metres high. It's a C-frame C-channel frame and trusses. The main shed is 6.1 metres by 3.4 metres and 6.4 metres long, 3.4 metres wide and 2.4 metres high. And there's another shed, 5 metres by 3.4 metres. He's also got 39 metres square metres of drivable red clay pavers, all up $1,500, located at Carnamount. 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

0: 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Gordon is at Manham. Hi, Gordon.
1: How are we going there?
0: Pretty well, yourself?
1: A bit cool.
0: It is. What do you got, yes, buying, swapping or selling?
1: Selling, mate.
0: What do you have, mate?
1: I've got a blue electric recliner. It's in very, very good condition, fully functional. Even goes forward to help you stand up to get out of it. I want $100 for it.
0: So $100 for the electric recliner there?
1: Yes. Yeah, fully operational.
0: Excellent. Anything else?
1: No, that's the lot. Thank you.
0: All right. What's your phone number there, Gordon?
1: 0466.
0: Yep.
1: 229.
0: Yep.
1: 265.
0: Right, 0466 229 265. If you're interested in the electric recliner, Gordon has got it there at Manham. Thanks, Gordon.
1: Lovely.
0: Thanks.
1: See you, mate.
0: See ya. Bye-bye. Let's stay on the line. Let's go to Phil at Victor Harbour. Hi, Phil.
2: How are you?
0: I'm good. Buying, swapping or selling?
2: Selling, mate.
0: What
2: selling.
0: Do you have? What do you have?
2: I've got a World War II era brass and copper handheld fire extinguisher. And the bracket that secures it that used to go on the World War II Jeeps. Yeah.
0: Tell us more about it.
2: Well, it's about 18 to 20 inches long, and it's probably 6 to 7 inches round. They're a push-type fire extinguisher. It's working, but you wouldn't want to put anything in it. It's made by a company called Pyrene, and they produced them during World War II and after World War II. They're a collector's item, but they go on the military vehicles in World War II.
0: All right, what are you asking for it?
2: $75 or near offer.
0: So $75 or nearest offer. Phil, what's your phone number there?
2: 0409 044 196.
0: All right, 0409 044 196. If you're interested in the brass and copper fire extinguisher there, it's a World War II era item. It's a collector's item, and Phil was asking $75 for it. Good on you, Phil.
2: Listen, good. I advertise our market sell down here tomorrow.
0: Tell us more about it.
2: Yeah, well, they call it the Beachside Market. It's only on every 2 weeks, but it's on tomorrow, being Sunday, down on the beach front at Victor Harbour, near the Victor Harbour Hotel. But we probably have 60, 70 stalls selling everything, you know, from clothing to honey to military stuff, bric-a-brac, antiques, things like that. And we're open from 8 till 3.
0: All right, get down there tomorrow. Where do people need to head to?
2: Opposite the Victor Hotel in the park. They call it the Seaside Market. There's a long park up opposite the Victor Hotel.
0: Excellent. All right, good on you, Phil.
2: All right, mate. Thanks very much.
0: All right, thanks a lot. 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
3: Buy it,
4: getting towards
3: it,
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4: swap and sell. It's been busy this morning. 1-800-018-125 is our telephone number. Let's go to Jan. Hi, Jan.
5: Good morning.
4: Buying, swapping or selling?
5: I'd like to sell an Art Deco Tramobile. It's got two trays on it. The top one is removable, and it's in a light wood grain, and I'd like $100 for it, thank you.
4: $100 for it?
5: Yes.
4: All right. Anything else to add to the list?
5: I've got two bar stools. They might... Well, I've actually got three. One's got a little crack in the top of the seat, but I'd like to get rid of them. They'd be great for a man shed or she shed.
4: Yes.
5: Have the three for $20. That's a lot.
4: So three stools for $20.
5: Yep.
4: That's a good deal. Make it.
5: Well, I'm downsizing. I have to get rid of things.
4: They've got to go. So they'd be a great addition to a man cave or a ladies' retreat, perhaps. It's not just the men that have their own space. The ladies like to get away from the things as well.
5: Yes.
4: They need a bit of time out, yeah. So that'd be good. They'd be good for that space. All right, Jen.
5: My phone number? Is 01-04-1472-043. Thank you very much.
4: Sorry, just that number again there, Jan.
5: 0414-722-043.
4: All right, and where are you based?
5: In Murray Bridge.
4: All right, Jan at Murray Bridge got some great items there for sale. If you want to give her a call, 0414-722-043. Thanks, Jan.
5: Thank you very much. Bye.
4: Good on you, Jan. That's it for Buy, Swap and Sell. We'll do it again next Saturday here on 5MU. News is coming up shortly. And then after 10 o'clock, the best of Adam and Jenny. If you missed the show during the week, we've got all their favourite talking points lined up for you after 10 o'clock on 5MU. Have a great weekend.
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8: Hi there, Alana McIntyre here with the latest. The war in the Middle East is kicking off again. The United States has launched strikes against Iran, targeting Iranian missile and drone storage facilities, as well as coastal radar sites. The US Central Command describing today's action as a powerful response to yesterday's attack on a Singaporean ship in the Strait of Hormuz. Meantime, Donald Trump has called the United States hot while warning against communism. The US President calling the new Democratic Socialists in New York communists.
9: They want to completely destroy the traditional American way of life. Communism is very easy to sell. It destroys everything, but it's very easy. I'll be honest, I think I'd be the greatest communist in history.
8: A 17-year-old has allegedly been abducted from a high school in Melbourne by another teenager. The girl was taken to hospital and a boy's been charged over the incident at Springvale South yesterday morning around 8:30 a.m. Frightening scenes for residents south of Brisbane overnight, where an armed man was shot by police in Logan. The man's been airlifted to hospital in a stable condition. A 44-year-old woman has died in a car crash north of Adelaide. Eels coach Jason Riles has saved a woman from a burning car south of Sydney. A light plane has crashed into Beijing's tallest building, and June heat records in England are being smashed for a third day in a row.
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8: Hawthorn were in front for the entire match as they defeated the Giants by 14 points at the G. Nick Watson didn't make it, though, past half-time due to a hamstring issue. Hawks coach Sam Mitchell, though, isn't worried.
10: Still a bit tight and sore from last week, I think, but there was no concern about it at all, and they're not concerned now. So, when you play footy at the level that he does and the speed he does, I thought it was a smart call by the medical guys.
8: Round 16 continues this afternoon. Carlton will take on West Coast, and Australian Maya Joint takes on Serena Williams in round one of Wimbledon.
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4: Expecting a mostly cloudy day. Murray Bridge heading for a top of 15 degrees. Adelaide 17. Strathalbyn 15 degrees. Mount Barker 14. Victor Harbour partly cloudy with a bit of sunshine 15. And Mount Lofty heading for a top of 12 degrees. The outlook for Sunday cloudy before the showers return on Monday.
11: When too much Adam and Jenny is barely enough.
4: That's us. Barely enough. We're back. We are back for your Saturday edition, the best bits of the week. And it was an absolute belter.
12: We had a lot of fun this week. We had some fabulous people joining us. We talked about some interesting things.
4: We did. We may have even made you laugh from time to time, which is quite good of us, I think. Good on us. Well done, you and I. Coming up in this hour of the best bits, we talk about, speaking of fab, the Fab Four.
12: Oh, yes, the Beatles. People adore the Beatles. What an incredible range of styles. So many hits.
4: That's right.
12: And
4: only just 5 years of, like, yeah, actually being in a band together. It's extraordinary. Well, we ask you your favourite Beatles song a little later on this hour.
12: We are also going to be having a chat in just a moment to the fabulous television presenter Lisa Miller, very down-to-earth gal.
4: Yes, she's so down-to-earth. She hangs out at Goolwa from time to time in the dragon boats and the park run and things, and we catch up with her. She's a Gold Logie nominated for the second time.
12: Oh, fabulous.
4: Looking forward to that.
12: We answer your questions. We talk a bit of crap. We have some chats with some interesting people. And later in the program...
4: That's right, the season finale of Bin Chicken Man. Season one is all done and dusted. And

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And this year, it's the 1974. The number ones from the year 1974. We're kicking off five great songs from artists that went number one in that year. It is the best bits of Adam and Jenny. But first, it's Susie Quattro and 48 Crash.

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1: Part-time Goolwa gal.
2: Yes.
1: Is on the line with us now. Friend of the show, a fabulous person, simply the best, Lisa Miller, up for another Gold Logie. Congratulations.
3: Oh, thanks, guys. Oh, I can't believe it. I am honestly, when they rang me to tell me about a month ago, and you've got to keep it a secret all that time, I just said WTF.
2: Right.
3: Can I say that on Breakfast Radio?
2: You can abbreviate, for sure.
3: Just, yes. Well, yeah. I couldn't believe it, because who gets a Gold Logie nomination two times in a row at the ABC? They might at the commercials.
2: Right.
3: But we like to share it around, you know? So I was just absolutely gobsmacked, and I'm already having all the fun. Even though right at the moment, can I confess that I'm still in my pyjamas in my bed because, yesterday and the day before were

0: Exhausting. Exhausting. It's fabulous fun, but wow.
1: Yeah, that's all right. I think it makes you human.
2: That's right. Now,
0: I'm definitely that. Yes. What question? That.
2: No. Backroads and Muster Dogs, of course, have dominated your 2026, no doubt. And the folks have just flocked to those programs. Yeah. I mean, when you think about cute puppy dogs and, you know, problems and issues with the and will they and won't they? It's a script made for television, and you've made it, and people have just really appreciated it.
0: Oh, they love it even more so at the moment because the world can be a bit ordinary and grim. And whenever I'm travelling around Australia, it's people just keep saying we feel happy when we're watching those shows, because with Backroads, I'm on the road for like 125 days a year now, all over Australia, and I've got another story coming up in South Australia in a few weeks. Can't tell you where. It's a secret. But it's just people just want to be feeling good, and that's what we are going to keep delivering for them. So there is no end in sight to the puppy stories that we can deliver. And for Backroads, I just came back from 2 weeks in the Daintree in Far North Queensland, actually, which was absolutely amazing. So I cannot wait for people to see that story. But yeah, I think that's it. I think people just love the realness of it, the authenticity. And so Muster Dogs has got a Logie nomination again. We won one last year. Mm-hmm. Someone yesterday said to me at the press conference that I looked like a deer in the headlights last year when I won Muster Dogs. And I did, because I couldn't believe that we had beaten, like, Married at First Sight and Gogglebox and all these programs that just have huge publicity campaigns behind them, and, you know, they're always in the Daily Mail, etc., etc. And we beat them. So, man, if we can do that again this year, I'm just going to be so thrilled.
1: It's just wholesome good stuff. Sometimes that beats, well-publicised things,
2: Daily Mail,
1: to be a part of. But do you get much time to spend with your fiancé on the South Coast?
0: He's been down on the houseboat at Goolwa for the last couple of weeks, but he has flown to Melbourne, where I am right now, speaking to you. But we are as I said to you previously, that I've joined the Dragon Boat Paddlers at Goolwa.
2: Yeah.
0: Shout out to them. And Park Run, of course. And we're looking at possible wedding venue options. So we're having a little look around the place, seeing where there might be some wineries that might fit the bill. But I don't know when we're going to get the time to actually get married.
2: Right.
0: Because we got, you know, Simon proposed to me at Murray Bridge on the back of the houseboat New Year's Eve. So that was a big moment for the start of the year. Then I ended up in the Kylie Minogue documentary.
2: Yeah.
0: Wow, talk about a career peak. That was very exciting. And now the Logies. I mean, 2026, what does this world have in store for me? It's
2: right,
0: wild.
2: Exactly. Now, let's talk Logies themselves, because Jenny and I have got to go to an awards ceremony where we're in the Australian Audio Awards, and it's just a whole bunch of ducks out of water, isn't it? It's just a bunch of people who like to be in a small room for most of their career, being in a public space all glammed up, which is quite lovely. But the deer in the headlights is a real thing, isn't it?
0: Oh, it's so intimidating. And I was talking to the gorgeous Poe yesterday, who was also nominated for the Gold Logie. And she said, I just do not feel comfortable in this world.
2: No.
0: It's just not the world of all the pretty shining lights. So even though we kind of work in TV land, we're normally, you know, in jeans and boots out with like a camera person and a producer, and that's it. So to be in this room where all the makeup artists yesterday are flocking around us, making sure our lips haven't, you know, changed in the last 5 minutes,
2: right.
0: And the stylist is there changing pulling on the dress, and we all ended up wearing white. We could not believe it. That was not planned. So all the women who were nominated for the Gold Logie, as we kind of turned up, because we were told we had to be at Star Casino by 7 a.m, as each one sort of arrived in tow with our publicists and stylists and dress designers and makeup artists, again, not my normal world, we all realised we were wearing the same colour. So that's a bit weird. did.
1: Oh, that's fabulous. But I did notice, you know, even though it was a small version of it, being at an award ceremony, it, you know, you can get a bit exhausted. Do you find that? Do you have to look after yourself, especially with all the travel you do, Lisa?
0: Yeah, well, that's why I'm sitting in bed right now with a cup of coffee chatting to you.
2: And doing park runs and things.
0: I've had a very slow day today.
1: Yeah.
2: Very good.
0: Slow day. Look, I love talking to people. My producers that I go out on the road with laugh at me because they say that I just thrive on talking to random strangers. If someone comes and takes my order for a meal, I want to find out where did they live? What's their story? Like, I just can't help myself. I am so endlessly curious about this world, and that does end up being a little tiring for me, maybe for others as well. But we'll see. But the dress designer already wants to start planning the dress for the actual Logies, which is on August the 16th. So
1: can't wait to see it.
0: We've got some big plans, yeah. Oh, because on Sunday we had a big TV week shoot where I had a dress made for me that I wore for 3 hours, and that's going to be in next week's magazine.
2: Right.
0: So it's kind of bonkers, don't you think, that this weird world that I just got to dive into it and go, you know what, this is fun, and in 30 years' time, I'll be boring people in the home telling them, I went to the Logies, you know?
1: You know, your pictures all printed out and nice. Point at them, you know?
2: A little decoupage on something of all your Logie stuff. That'd be very nice. Lisa, the entire 5MU family is behind you, of course, willing you on for victory, and if anyone can vote for Lisa, please do so at all the voting booths around the place. Vote often, vote early, as they say, and chukas for the events in August.
0: Oh, well, hopefully we'll talk before then,
2: but
0: I love the support I get from my SA family because the place is very dear to me, and now more so that I'm wearing an engagement ring in Murray Bridge, so how about that?
1: Very well deserved. Thanks so much, Lisa Miller.
2: That's wonderful. She's a
1: delight.
2: She's a great talent, and really does bring a lot of heart and humanity to those programs. Which
1: we need more of that.
2: We really do.
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0: looking back at the week that was with Adam and Jenny. 5MU.
1: It's time to answer your question.
0: What witty, wicked, or wise questions will we answer today? Ask Adam and Jenny anything.
1: Right. So, bit of meta question here.
2: Rayleigh.
1: Get into the inception of it all.
2: Yeah. She says, when someone asks you a question and you can't find an answer or facts, do you then base your answer on your views, opinions, or life experience rather than, oh, I don't have an answer?
1: Right. If you're talking about this particular segment,
2: yeah.
1: Yes. Yes,
2: we sort of have to say stuff.
1: Yeah.
2: Whereas I do like the idea, I'm getting much better in general life.
1: Yeah.
2: Of saying to someone, if I don't know the answer, look, I've got no idea.
1: Right.
2: I do love to just kind of make something up, though. not lie, but just like I love to imagine what the answer could be.
1: This might be a bit of a peek behind the curtain, guys. And I don't know if this comes across on the radio or not. But I can be a bit of a know-it-all.
2: How's your ego, Adam?
1: Right, exactly. So occasionally I'll just try and get to the answer.
2: Right.
1: In conversation. We'll try and find it together.
2: Yes.
1: But I don't say, oh, I don't know. I'll say, oh, well, I know this bit and this bit. And let's see if we can join it up to that. Now, that might be incorrect.
2: Mm.
1: We might get to the wrong answer. But we got there together. Okay.
2: I do love a speculation game.
1: Yeah.
2: But it's important to know when you have your limits in knowledge.
1: Right.
2: We do our best.
1: I'm quite AI in that fact.
2: Yeah.
1: I just kind of,
2: oh, no.
1: Well, I'll say something.
2: What do they call it? Hallucinating? When the AI just makes stuff up.
1: Yeah, yeah. I don't quite make it up like AI does, but anyway. But in this segment, if you're talking about this segment, Rayleigh, if we just went, I don't know, and then moved on to the secret sound, that wouldn't be a very good segment. So we do kind of make it up a bit.
2: It's more that we are frank.
1: Yes, we answer with, as I answered on the Facebook, we answer with 100% honesty. We guarantee that we are 100% honest. We are 99.6% honest in this segment. We are not always 100% factual, or we cannot guarantee factuality.
2: No one can really.
1: No one can.
2: We're all biased, let's be honest.
1: That's right.
2: We're all influenced by things that we don't even realise. You know, there's so many, there's at play at the moment, there's so much AI slop nonsense that's designed, like thousands of videos out there, just pushed out, designed to make people think a certain way.
1: I sometimes listen to the, watch the television news.
2: Right.
1: TV news in particular. I sometimes watch the television news and kind of hope it's all AI slop. I'm like, that can't be real, right? That's someone making that up, right?
2: Yeah.
1: Nope. Anyway.
2: But
1: I know what you mean. Yeah.
2: We do what we can.
1: We do what we can.
2: You know, and I'm a journalist and I try my best to be fair.
1: Right.
2: You know?
1: But I also think people understand that when you go into the other room, you're a journalist, and when you come here, just making some stuff up sometimes, you know?
2: We just talk a bit of nonsense.
1: We do indeed. And fortunately, you all love that. So that's nice.
2: Seems to be working well.
1: If you'd like to ask us a question, you can jump on the Facebook, Instagram, or on the Not Gonna Lie link. You can text us 0417063963. You can send us snail mail if you like. Don't put snails in an envelope.
2: I don't think that's what they were going to do.
1: It's cruel and unusual.
2: No one was thinking that.
1: And they end up being a bit just like goop by then when they get here. So don't do that.
2: As though it's a phenomenon.
1: We're just inundated. We're just, someone's taken it literally again.
2: No.
1: Anyway.
2: Don't put ideas in the people's minds.
1: Please don't do that. 0417063963 is the best way to do that. It is.
2: Don't try to call Ron, the truck driver.
1: Right.
2: Don't try to call the text line.
1: Don't call the text line. You won't get through. Right. Have we solved all that?
2: I don't know.
1: I'm not sure either.
2: We just talked a bunch of nonsense.
1: If we end with this.
2: There you go.
1: We're generally okay.
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0: One day to go until the grand reopening of the Criterium, the pub we've renovated with our good friends at Forex. Let's get the star of all this on right now, Tracy.
1: You know, 10 years it would have took us to get to this point because of the cost. It means a lot because this is the hub of the community. It's brought us up to where this pub should be. She's a beautiful old girl and now she sits high and mighty in the town.
0: See the reno of this beautiful pub on the Christian O'Connell socials. 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
1: Shout out to everyone in Nan who is dealing with all the spider webs this morning.
2: Oh, what do you mean?
1: Yesterday, I don't know what happened, but the whole town covered in spider webs. Just covered in spider webs. I took the dog for a walk and I was just doing these ones, just getting them all off me. They were hanging off the street signs and off the stoby poles and the whole lot. It was everywhere. Everywhere.
2: Are you an arachnophobe?
1: No.
2: No, it's the snakes you don't like.
1: I don't like snakes. Yeah. You can't tell when they're angry. They don't have eyebrows.
2: They're just trying to get on with it.
1: Just trying to get on with it.
2: And so are spiders, I suppose.
1: I'm not against them. But I'm the guy who has the spider cup at home, and when there's a spider, I get the cup.
2: You're the spider guy.
1: Yeah.
2: Your wife's the snake gal, although it makes more sense to call someone in to do the snake situation.
1: She's never been called on. But when that day happens, I certainly will be calling. Because I'm not dealing with that.
2: I think get a professional when it comes to a snake.
1: Yeah, she can make the phone call. She can outsource if she wants. But, I'm the spider guy.
2: No, but look, I don't mind spiders that much. I get really freaked out by white-tailed spiders.
1: Yeah.
2: Or redbacks.
1: They're the ones that don't go in the cup.
2: They just get smooshed.
1: They go under the shoe, yeah.
2: But the idea of a town being covered in,
1: it was covered in spider webs.
2: In spider webs?
1: Like, I drove down the main street and there's all these like little tendrils of spider web all over the place.
2: And it's not even October.
1: That's right. Do you know what day it is, though?
2: What day?
1: We're about to find out.
3: What day is it? Could you please tell me?
1: There you go. Handshake, it's a good handshake. That's National Handshake Day. You have a solid handshake game, Jenny Lindman, I've got to say. We go out and about and meet people, and they shake our hands from time to time. Some people have a nervous handshake.
2: Yeah.
1: Some people have a bit too dominant, trying to be over the top handshake.
2: Yep.
1: Which is a...
2: But there are some world leaders who have over-the-top handshakes.
1: Yes, that's right. There's some people who try and assert dominance in a handshake. Don't do that. It's not about that. It's about just greeting people.
2: Yeah.
1: Yeah.
2: But it is nice to have a firm shake.
1: Firm? No, don't break my hand. Don't try to. You know, that's just be cool, all right?
2: Be cool, man.
1: Be cool, man.
2: Be cool, man.
1: Yeah,
2: but it is weird, though, when someone's hand goes limp.
1: Who give it these ones that go over the top so you shake your hands. Like they're in some sort of John Woo film.
2: Some people get really weird about shaking a hand with a woman and they don't know what to do.
1: Right.
2: And they just kind of put their hand out limply.
1: I'm quite glad that the handshake with a woman is now the society standard. Because the co-wit go in for
2: kiss, or a little hug, and little bum grab. Not meant to do the bum grab anymore.
1: Oh, you can't do the bum grab anymore. You can't do anything these days. It's National Strawberry Parfait Day, Jenny Lindman.
2: Yum.
1: We have parfait glasses.
2: You're so fancy.
1: We've got parfait glasses. No, we've got them. I've never had a parfait in my life. I don't reckon I've ever had a parfait.
2: Now's your time.
1: I have parfait glasses. They just sit in the cupboard.
2: Yeah. Can you use them for anything else?
1: They could be,
2: like mousse or something?
1: Or a milkshake, perhaps?
2: I think, treat yourselves. Use those parfait glasses. Life's too short to keep the parfait glasses.
1: No, but I've never gone, do you know what this situation needs? A parfait.
2: Well, you know what you really could do, Adam?
1: What could I do?
2: You could take them to the op shop.
1: I really could. This is my point. Why do I have parfait glasses? I've never had a parfait. It's the perfect summer treat. A base of cut-up vanilla pound cake, followed by layers of yogurt or custard and strawberries, built up till the glass is full.
2: I mean, you got to go custard. Don't bum out with your yogurt.
1: Yogurt. Do you know yogurt? Yogurt is putting its nose in where it's not wanted in so many occasions. Just saying.
2: Pretending to be ice cream.
1: Don't. You're not. It's International Day of the Seafarer.
2: What's that?
1: Like a sailor. Raising awareness and support for those who live their lives on the sea.
2: Not easy.
1: It's not easy. Shout out to all those listening as they toot around the Fleurieu seafaring today. Remember that period, just post-COVID, when all of the old sea shanties became popular again?
2: Why was that? What do we do to ourselves?
1: That was an odd bit of time, wasn't it?
2: To ourselves?
1: It was sourdough and sea shanties, and I don't know if we were all that. We had other things on, you know. Like, we just needed a distraction, didn't we?
2: Get up on the bar.
1: Yeah.
2: with your ale.
1: What? Stop it. It's also cool. Today seems to be, Adam's quite grumpy at what day it is. It's Global Beatles Day today.
2: Do your Beatles impression.
1: Not the moment. She loves you. You know, that can't be bad.
2: I've got a good Beatles song on the More Music Morning coming up.
1: Do you? Tell me your favourite Beatles song. I'm not saying you, because asking for the number one of something is... It turns you into Mr. Ed, apparently.
2: Blackbird's right there.
1: Blackbird, yeah.
2: Right,
1: I think
2: there.
1: That's pretty close.
2: It's pretty cute.
1: It's a very good song. 0417 063963, if you can tell us what your favourite Beatles song is.
2: I reckon my favourite actually is While My Guitar Gently Weeps.
1: That is a good song.
2: That's the one that I've got coming up.
1: In the More Music Morning.
2: After a very long Dire Straits song.
1: 7:46. There's the problem right there. That could be an excellent 4-minute song. Right. 0417 063 963. We may have banged on too long about the spiders, but tell us your favourite Beatles song, okay?
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1: So on the text line, Lisa J of Goolwa Beach. She says, good afternoon, Chris. 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

0: Be waiting for this moment to arise. You are only waiting for this moment to arise. You are only waiting for this moment to arise.
1: When Too Much Adam and Jenny is barely enough.
2: And we've been asking what your favourite Beatles song is, which is great. It's Global Beatles Day, Jenny.
3: Yes.
2: And got a couple of responses. We got one here from number ending in 710. Hiya. My favourite Beatles track is Hey Jude. Hey Jude.
4: Don't make it bad.
2: Nothing's working the way it should
3: today.
2: Don't
3: make it bad, Adam.
2: Sorry about that. Yeah, it's a great one though, isn't it?
3: It's beautiful.
2: It's a beautiful song. And Nev's got one there, Jenny.
3: Oh, it's quite different.
2: Yes.
3: To the vibe. Yellow Submarine, he said, when I was in first year high school, the yes. whole class would sing it before lessons started.
2: Yeah.
3: Great way to start the day.
2: Now they throw knives at each other, but back in the day. Lovely. Now, what's your favourite Beatles song? 0417 063 963. The first song to be played in stereo on 5MU was this one.
3: I love this one.
2: It's a beautiful song. And if you've got your headphones on, the blinky blonky guitar-y bits are over in this ear. And the singers are over in this year, so that's why we put it on in stereo, of course. And we played that one. That's the first song played in stereo on 5MU. So what is your favourite? 0417 063 963 is the text line. Time for this.
1: What witty, wicked or wise questions will we answer today? Ask Adam and Jenny anything.
2: Mark's got one.
3: Why when you itch that itch? Is it itchy again in 15 seconds?
2: And why, when you talk about it, do I need to itch?
3: Oh, I know.
2: Isn't that weird?
3: Scratch now. Yeah. I don't know how I've been in this situation before, but have you ever been kind of immobilised where you can't itch yourself? Or you've got something and you can't, like, touch a thing and it's...
2: When I did my finger and I had the cast on,
3: yes.
2: That got itchy and you couldn't... give it a bit of a thing. So you kind of have to get all zen.
3: You have to get zen.
2: I've got an itchy calf, actually.
3: Okay.
2: I've got an itch on it, and it's been itchy for like a month.
3: Oh.
2: Got to go see about it, I think.
3: Oh, yeah, probably.
2: Probably. But every now and then I'm in bed and I'm like, okay, so I'm not itching it again. And then I have to just go, it's just a feeling. It's just a feeling.
3: Yes.
2: It's just a sensation. Let it go.
3: All and this pain is an illusion.
2: Oh, that's right. It's just nerves. It's just chemicals, guys. I don't know why it comes again, but I think it just... I mean, it's a skin irritation. It's your body telling you that something's not quite right. But if you were my mum, you would tell me if I was itchy to get a little tissue, spit on it, and put it on the itch.
3: Okay.
2: Or to press a little cross into the mozzie bite.
3: Yeah.
2: And that makes it go away. I'm not sure it does. I think it just stops you from feeling the itch for 10 seconds.
3: You know, there's a thing called the itch scratch cycle.
2: Is there?
3: The itchy and scratchy show.
2: Yeah.
3: A neurological and physical chain reaction.
2: There you go. So, well, we get itch, you scratch it, and then you get itch again, and then you scratch it.
3: Yeah.
2: So it's a whole thing.
3: Serotonin spreads to your spinal cord. It accidentally activates nearby itch sensing nerve cells, neurons that amplify the original itch signal.
2: Ah.
3: But it feels good initially.
2: Yeah, yeah. So, in order to stop being itchy, be sad? So you don't get the serotonin?
3: You could wrap an ice pack in it, like a little ice pack around
2: it. It's probably better.
3: Like you could moisturize it with unperfumed lotions.
2: Yeah.
3: Use a menthol or something like that.
2: Well, think about your dead nan. Either way, up to you.
3: Or there's like, if you have bug bites or something, you could get a hydrocortisone cream.
2: Okay.
3: And think about your dead nan.
2: Yeah. I appreciate how it seemed like you just let it go and then you came back to it. I appreciate that. Anonymous says, if you could telepathically communicate with all of Earth's 8 billion people, what would you say?
3: Breathe in, breathe out.
2: Behind you.
3: Chill out.
2: Just chill out. Everyone just take a breath. Right. I'd probably say something. I'd try and say something profound, but end up just going,
3: yeah.
2: You know, Hi, guys. Something like that. What would you say?
3: Something positive, I reckon.
2: Yeah.
3: I think it's going to be okay.
2: Everything's going to be okay.
3: It's going to be all right.
2: We're all going to die. Just not today, yeah? Just not today.
3: Do something positive in the world today.
2: Yeah.
3: Do something good.
2: Yeah. Like, you don't have to hug people, but, like treat them like you would, you know?
3: Yeah.
2: Yeah. Good one. What would you say to an entire globe of people? 0417-063-963. Maybe something like, here comes the sun, it's all right. Maybe the Beatles were onto it. What's your favourite Beatles song? And what would you tell the entire world if you could telepathically?
3: It would really freak them out though, wouldn't it? Imagine if you just had that come into your brain.
2: Yeah, yeah. And like, but people would be doing all the things people do at the same time. Like if it's all 8 billion people at the one time, some people are pooping. Some people are making other people. You know what I mean?
3: Gosh.
2: Like you're there at that time too.
3: Well, yeah, there's this thing. There's a wonderful sci-fi called Pluribus.
2: Right.
3: And it's like everyone ends up, I mean, spoiler, but it's the whole premise.
2: Right.
3: Everyone ends up getting this virus that becomes like one entity,
2: a hive mind. Right.
3: And so, if something happens where one of them gets shocked, you know, 1,000 of them will fall off a cliff or something.
2: Oh, wow. Yeah, you're right. Gotcha.
3: So that is food for thought. Hypothetical scenario.
2: It's this hypothetical scenario that will never happen. Maybe that's what we'll tell everyone. This isn't real and it's not happening.
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0: There's nothing like hearing your favourite song on the radio. 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
7: Hi there, Alana McIntyre here with the latest. The United States has launched strikes against Iran, targeting missile and drone storage facilities, as well as coastal radar sites, as Donald Trump accuses Iran of violating the ceasefire. The US Central Command describing today's action as a powerful response to yesterday's attack on a commercial Singaporean ship that was moving through the Strait of Hormuz. Energy Minister Chris Bowen says he hopes the war ends.
8: We want this dispute to come to a close so that the world can go back to normal, to much more normal arrangements. We again call on all sides to see this dispute resolved. We've seen some progress, some encouraging signs.
7: Back home, a teenager has been charged after another teen was allegedly kidnapped from a school in Melbourne. The 17-year-old girl was allegedly abducted from a high school in Springvale South yesterday morning and has since been taken to hospital. A 15-year-old boy will front court today. International aid and rescue workers are flooding Venezuela following two major earthquakes. At least 920 people are dead, over 3,000 hurt, and thousands are still missing. Briefly, a woman has died in a car crash north of Adelaide. Eels coach Jason Riles has saved a woman from a burning car south of Sydney. And the Queensland government is insisting the rowing at the 2032 Games is going ahead in Rockhampton, despite concerns about crocodiles.
6: 5MU Weekend Sport.
7: Hawthorn have held on to beat GWS by 14 points at the G. The Giants also losing Max Krasowski. GWS coach Adam Kingsley confirming he's likely dislocated his patella.
9: We'll get that scanned and keep our fingers crossed. He's been really, really good for us. Again, I thought he started well, competing really well ahead of the ball.
7: This afternoon, Carlton meet West Coast at Marvel Stadium, and 20-year-old Australian Maya Joint has been drawn to face 44-year-old seven-time champ Serena Williams at Wimbledon in the first round.
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13: Expecting a mostly cloudy day. Murray Bridge heading for a top of 15 degrees. Adelaide 17. Strathalbyn 15 degrees. Mount Barker 14. Victor Harbour partly cloudy with a bit of sunshine 15. And Mount Lofty heading for a top of 12 degrees. The outlook for Sunday cloudy before the showers return on Monday.
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14: We've got some news about an Australian beloved muso. Darryl Braithwaite's hanging up the microphone.
15: After much thought and consideration, he said, "I've made the difficult and sad decision to step back from performing live gigs. It's been increasingly physically challenging for me to sing comfortably, and it's taken the joy out of performing, which has been so important to me. But he says, I've loved the 58 years of being a part of the music industry and sincerely want to thank all of the dedicated and loyal supporters and all of the people and organisations I've been associated with who've been such a significant part of my singing life. Much love."
14: There you go. Darryl, thank you, Darryl. What a career. What a career. And one of his last gigs, of course, was down at Goolwa last year, of course.
15: People loved it.
14: It was amazing. And he loved it too, which was great to see. Started with Sherbet and then went out on his own. Then had to go back to working in a council. Doing concreting before a resurgence of his career, and now of course he's the icon that he is. And look, if you can do anything for 58 years straight, you've earned your rest.

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1: I'm too sexy for my love. 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
3: Born to Run on 5MU. No one is. No one is. Let's stop it. I mean, we do it. We do it because we want to live to 90. But, you know, we're not happy when
4: well,
3: we do it.
4: Some people might like it.
3: Some people love it.
4: Some people, it clears their head.
3: I go for a run on Sunday mornings, right? And this isn't a brag at all. In fact, it's talking me down for a minute because I'm just a bag of blech when I'm the wrong colour when I finish and I'm sweaty.
4: I know.
3: Right?
4: I know, it's tough.
3: It's tough, right? There is a bunch of guys who also run at the same time. And I know a few of them, and they're lovely blokes. They really are lovely guys. And they have a run club, and they run.
4: Wow.
3: And they do like 15Ks or whatever. And they talk to each other the entire time.
4: Stop it.
3: The entire time.
4: That's crazy.
3: I run with James, my trainer from Anytime Fitness in Nairn, and if he asks me a question at the wrong time, I am furious. How dare you try to ask me a question? and these guys are like, yes, anyway, I was telling Bob
4: that's
3: the other day.
4: Wild. Oh, that is wild.
3: Incredible. Fit guys. Well done to them. Anyway, this is...
4: maybe you need more trauma in your life, Adam, because...
3: Oh, I think I've had enough.
4: Some people who've had a lot of trauma...
3: Right.
4: They love running because it's painful and it's like, yeah. I don't know, there's something about it, like it takes them to another level or something.
3: Look, when I... 25 minutes after I finished, I'm on top of the world. Top of the world. I'm like, I can do anything. But during it, when you're in the trenches, kids... morning, Jenny and Adam. 5 degrees, says Patrice at Goolwa Beach at the moment. It is too.
4: Not as chilly as Monday.
3: No. You know that there's a group of people who go swimming at Goolwa Beach on mornings like this? Silly buggers.
4: Wow. Well, that's another thing where you feel on top of the world after you've done an ice bath?
3: Yeah, a plunge.
4: A plunge.
3: Father-in-law's got one of those vouchers for one of those plunge places in Brighton. He swears he's going to use it one day. And, you know, he's a runner. He's a runner. Yeah. And then he's like, I could go after a run. I'm like, well, why don't you book it in? He's like, oh, yeah, maybe.
4: Yeah, maybe.
3: I wouldn't either.
4: Or I could be comfortable.
3: Yeah. Could just have a shower. No, if you're a plunge people, I mean, the health benefits are amazing. Let's not talk it down. I just don't even like getting into a cool pool. Hey, let's find out what day it is.
5: What day is it? Could you please tell me?
3: It's International Fairy Day.
4: Aw, cute.
3: I used to work with fairies
4: back
3: in the day when I was juggling and doing kids' parties and stuff, and we'd have the fairies, and it was the best working with a fairy because they were delightful and had to be delightful, and they smelled good, and clowns don't always. Clowns don't always smell good because they've got the face paint on you.
4: Just imagining you as a clown, creeping on these fairies.
3: I'm not creeping on fairies. They were lovely people. I wasn't like... Hello, little fairy.
4: No, you're smelling them, though.
3: No, they were just fresh and they had flowers and stuff. It was lovely. I enjoy the smell of a good person.
4: Sure.
3: Yeah.
4: Were they tooth fairies? Were they any particular type of fairy?
3: There were some that were... One of them was Aqua Girl on the TV. And she was a fairy in our company. And she did the fairy shows. And people would occasionally go, aren't you Aqua Girl? And she'd be like, no.
4: Oh, right.
3: Yeah. But they're lovely. And it was great because they got to be good cop when you got to be bad cop. And it was fun that way. So happy International Fairy Day. It's also National Lightning Safety Awareness Week.
4: Oh, okay. What do we need to do?
3: I mean, is that from the people who brought you Don't Stick Your Finger In That Week and knives, could be sharp, comes National Lightning Safety Awareness Week.
4: And coffee may be hot.
3: Yeah, that's right. Don't bite into the apple pie just yet. Don't go flying kites with keys, okay, in a thunderstorm.
4: Mm-hmm.
3: Right, there you go. It's also the celebration of Senses Day. Not senses, as in your big
4: sight,
3: five.
4: Sound.
3: Sight, hearing, smell, taste and touch, but also your other senses as well, like your vestibular sense.
4: What's that?
3: Your balance, sense of balance.
4: Oh, I don't have that.
3: But your proprioception, your body positioning, your internal awareness, your interoception. Thermoception, your sense of heat and temperature. There's puriception, which is your itchiness, the sense of irritation on the skin.
4: Get that out of here.
3: Time perception. Magnetoperception, which is the ability to detect magnetic fields.
4: Okay.
3: Animals have it more than we do.
4: And often birds have like a sense of direction because of
3: it, right? Dogs do too.
4: Mm.
3: Dogs don't. We did a fun fact once. Dogs don't poop east-west. They poop north-south if they can. Echolocation. There's a bunch of others. There's up to 32 senses in the body.
4: Yeah, right.
3: There you go. So happy sense.
4: What about sensing that someone who is dead is there in front of you? I thought that was the sixth.
3: I see dead people. If your alarm went off to the radio just then, that was creepy. That was creepy, wasn't it? It's also Cat World Domination Day.
4: Oh, they're working at it, aren't they?
3: Do you know what? I think this is the one time I feel like I relate to a cat on a level.
4: Mm.
3: Like it would. I mean, if the world did what I said, that would be great.
4: Mm-hmm.
3: But I can't be stuffed, and I'm pretty sure cats would take over the world if they could be bothered.
4: Yeah, true.
3: And I'm not sure they could be bothered.
4: They take over the household.
3: They do indeed.
4: That'll probably do.
3: Yeah.

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0: it's delightful, delightful.
1: Bashful change of atmosphere.
0: I wish I could sing like that. It's not everything, singing, you know. The only important thing these days is rhythm and melody.

0: The best bits of Adam and Jenny. 5MU. What witty, wicked, or wise questions will we answer today? Ask Adam and Jenny anything.
1: Yes, I can count.
2: You can.
1: Is that what your question was going to be?
2: Yeah, can you count? How many fingers am I holding up? No, Shane asks, what do you think a blind from birth person dreams about? Do you think their images would be different or obscure from what we dream? Says the question.
1: Well, anyone listening, do you fit that category?
2: Are you congenitally blind? Do we call you that? Vision impaired? I mean, when you're actually properly blind from birth, I think they just call you blind. But 1-800-018-125 if you'd like to tell us about your dreams. This is the only time we will ever ask you to tell us about your dreams. You have to be a person with no vision to explain to us what you dream about. I will not ask anyone ever to tell us about their dreams.
1: It's usually unsolicited, isn't it?
2: My kids just won't stop telling me about their dreams. Dad, I had a dream. And then it's a 20-minute recollection. It didn't go that long, mate. Anyway, 1-800-018-125 if you're a blind person who has had a dream. But we're going to answer on your behalf.
1: Go on.
2: They do.
1: Okay.
2: But those born blind or lost their sight later in life have different dreams.
1: Right.
2: Those who were born blind have no experience of visual imagery, so they dream with their other senses,
1: just like I
2: do. So the auditory, tactile, olfactory, and gustatory stimulate sensations.
1: Sounds, touches, tastes, smells.
2: Yes.
1: For those who are lay people.
2: Okay, sure.
1: Give your fancy words.
2: Yeah, so they just dream in without visual stimulus.
1: I think some people who are blind as well, they still see kind of blurry things sometimes.
2: They would have that incorporated into their dreams. Yeah. So that's what happens. I once because it was a magician, once was asked to perform a magic trick to blind people.
1: Oh, gosh, how do you even do that?
2: So there was this whole thing where like, well, we could just do a magic trick and then the blind person would just have to play along. That's one way you could do that. And there's so many ways you go in a magic trick. You go, look, see over here, you're drawing attention to something that's...
1: There's a lot of visual words in language.
2: Yeah. Misdirection is very much a thing that happens with vision rather than with anything else. So we tried to orchestrate a sound-based magic trick where a sound would appear on one area of their proprioception and then move to another and inexplicably. So we tried to do that. There are ways you can sort of cheat your sense of touch into thinking that you are still touching things. You know, have you ever done that thing where you've got a mirror and then you touch a finger or you try and put it up and down a finger and you can feel it on the other hand? That sort of thing. And so we did one that was pretty okay.
1: And were they wowed?
2: Yeah. And they were very grateful because of the effort, really, I suppose, because no one's ever sort of, you know.
1: Surely you would think that was a thing.
2: But it was very tricky. I mean, pardon the pun. To make a magic trick for those who can't see. So if you are congenitally blind in one of ours and you have access to a telephone, 1-800-018-125, tell us about your dreams.
1: Yeah.
2: What do you dream about?
1: Do a voice to text on 0417-063-963 or however you do it.
2: However you'd like to do that. And do you have the other, do you know, do, what are you, who are you dreaming about?
1: No, you don't need to go into details.
2: No, like, just saying, when you're 14, you know, Shannon Doherty, but that's because she's on my wall and I can see it. You know what I mean?
1: But also not everyone thinks or imagines in pictures. So I imagine in pictures, but I know people who don't.
2: Right. What do they imagine in?
1: I don't know. I think it's like words or something, or I don't know how it works.
2: I think they're just trying to be special.
1: Are they trying to be special?
2: I think they've just got hazel eyes, if you know what I mean.
1: do you mean by that?
2: Well, there's brown eyes and then there's blue eyes.
1: And green eyes.
2: And green eyes. And people who have hazel eyes just need to be loved more. That's my theory. I may be wrong. Anyway, it's time for The Secret Sound in about 3 minutes. If you'd like to ask us anything, you can do so by Facebook, Instagram, on the text line on 0417-063-963.
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0: looking back at the week that was with Adam and Jenny. 5MU.
1: We've got our business owner in the building, in fact, next to a microphone right
2: Absolutely.
1: Now.
2: Absolutely. Recognised in the Murraylands Business Awards. Very exciting. In the Murray Bridge Marketplace, a big impression from this business in a very small amount of time. The Best New Business Award at our recent ceremony. Coffee and flowers, combining two much-loved things, of course. Owner Alison Dyrene Thomas is with us. Congratulations, Alison. That's very cool to get that recognition, voted by the public.
3: I know. It's so special.
1: From what I've heard, you were basically railroaded into opening this business. Is this right?
3: I was. Yeah. Murray Bridge rallied behind us. After 20 years in business, I had never seen a movement behind a business like this one. We had a tiny pop-up in a fellow business on the other side of the mall. And when the pop-up finished, so Best and Less could go in, we were like, you know, we're going back to the Adelaide Road. And they were like, you can't leave.
2: Aww.
3: So we were like, well, we'll try and see what we can do.
2: Yeah, right. And it's called the Rustic Rose Collective, but it's kind of taken on its own name as named by the public, right?
3: It is. Coffee and Flowers, which is sort of our Blues and Brooms logo. So all our favourite things in one shop.
1: Yeah, lovely. Now, the Western Wear is back behind the chemist, is that right?
3: Back in its little home.
1: Right, where everyone can get fitted out and look fab, but Coffee and Flowers is a thing where people come and buy Coffee and Flowers, I'm assuming, but also get some great customer service. It's a very important part of what you do.
3: The team is amazing. So it's an all-female team, so lots of beautiful, strong women that work in there, really passionate about the business and passionate about customer service.
1: Yeah, great.
2: And I understand you asked one of your favourite baristas to join you on your mission.
3: I totally stole her, and I'm so lucky that the business I stole her from do come in and get coffee.
2: Oh, wow.
1: Right.
3: And like to remind me quite often that I got a diamond in Sky, but just I think, especially with coffee, we all are so passionate about coffee. And we're very one-eyed with the coffee that we love and the milk that we love and the person that makes it. So it was a no-brainer for me that I just wanted Sky to come on board because she's just amazing.
2: Oh, very cool.
1: I just am always admirers of people who will take that risk like you do.
3: Yep.
1: Because when I think of, take 2 minutes to think about opening a business.
3: Yep.
1: Like I think, that'd be a wonderful thing. I'll open a sandwich shop or something like that. And then I think about it for 2 minutes and I'm like, there is no way I'll be able to like deal with all of that.
3: It's a lot.
1: It is a lot.
3: And there's only one thing that makes it better. And I think it's not with just business or I think it's life in general. Mm. The more times you do it, the easier it gets.
1: Right.
3: Whether it's riding a bike, driving a car, opening businesses. And I've opened a few now, so it's less daunting for me than it used to be.
1: Right.
3: And I'm a bit routined with it. But I can understand how other people just would become quite overwhelmed with it because the risks, especially in this economy and these days, are just so big for people. But I am a big encourager of fearlessness and what is the worst that could ever happen.
2: Mm. Yeah.
1: Wow.
2: What have been some highlights so far in your time
3: It's
2: there?
3: Definitely the customers. Mm. I am so lucky and I'm acutely aware of how lucky I am. And, of course, because I am from the Murray, I just love the area. Like, the people are amazing and they just rally behind you. So that is, like, a massive highlight. So it really stands out for me. But I also love the centre. The centre have been super supportive, really got behind me and helped me, which is quite rare, I think, in business. A lot of people are like, that's a great idea, good luck with that. So that's been a really big highlight too, just the support from the centre and the other businesses in there as well.
1: Well, that's wonderful to hear because we often hear the other end of the story, not about the centre, but about other places that are just trying to squeeze the businesses that are in their walls with just exorbitant amounts to pay for a physical store.
3: Yes.
1: We try and support local stores and things here at 5MU, but the online space just seems a lot less fraught with you know, trying to leases and all of that sort
3: Absolutely.
1: Of stuff. Good to hear that you're being supported in that way.
3: Absolutely. And I understand that. Being with the Western Wear, my online is dominant.
1: Right.
3: in comparison to walk-through traffic. And I'm very lucky that I have the best of both worlds in that monopoly. Mm. But this Coffee and Flowers has no online store.
1: Oh. Yeah.
3: We have a small flower page, but what I find, which is amazing, is people will look at our webpage and then they ring us.
1: They come in, right.
2: Oh, good. Yeah.
3: So we actually only get one or two web orders a day, but we get a dozen people that ring up and say, I'd like to order flowers.
2: Oh, that's great to hear.
3: It's amazing.
2: Because there are some sort of, I don't know if fake is the right word, but there are some national flower companies that try to pretend to be local.
3: Yes.
2: Are you familiar with that?
3: We're familiar with them because they ring us often. and I'm sure they ring the other florists in Murray Bridge too. Like, they take the orders, then they call you because they can't commit to the delivery and they basically beg you to help.
2: That's interesting.
3: So, sometimes we try and help because obviously the poor person that's ordered the flowers is unaware of that dynamic and what's happening to them, but sometimes it is really hard.
1: Wow. Yeah, there's a lot that goes on, and to be able to ride that wave and make a success out of it is a testament to not only yourself but the people that you've put in your business. The Murray Lands Business Award Best New Business for 2026. It's Coffee and Flowers. And Alison, thank you so much for joining us. And
3: my pleasure.
1: Perhaps inspiring us to go and make those sandwiches, hey?
2: Absolutely.
1: Maybe not.
2: It's like one of those like holiday movies, isn't it? Where someone goes and starts their own business.
1: Literally.
2: It's very sweet.
1: You've got to commit to the bit,
2: right? It can be done.
3: One must roll their sleeves up for
1: this. Right, I bet.
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0: cargo ship in the Strait of Hormuz. The United States targeting Iranian missile and drone storage facilities, as well as coastal radar sites. Donald Trump saying Iran has violated the ceasefire.
1: I don't like the fact that they took a shot yesterday, actually four, we knocked down three, at a ship. Not an allied ship, but a ship, a very expensive ship. It was fine, but it took a little beating. They shouldn't be doing that.
0: A 17-year-old has allegedly been abducted from a high school in Melbourne by another teenager. The girl was taken to hospital and a 15-year-old boy has been charged over the incident at Springvale South yesterday morning. Frightening scenes for residents south of Brisbane overnight, where an armed man was shot by police in Logan. The man has been airlifted to hospital in a stable condition. Queensland police are investigating after a 12-year-old boy who can't swim was allegedly thrown into a lake in Brisbane South by a teenager. A 44-year-old woman has died in a car crash north of Adelaide. Eels coach Jason Riles has rescued a woman from a burning vehicle south of Sydney. A light plane has crashed into Beijing's tallest building, with police apparently preventing some people from taking photos. And June heat records in England are being smashed for a third day in a row.
2: 5MU Weekend Sport.
0: The Hawks have held on to defeat the Giants at the G by 14 points. GWS coach Adam Kingsley confirming it does look like Matt Skoruski has suffered a dislocated patella.
3: I mean, they will scan that just to check that if there's any more damage. Hopefully not. I think he might have had one 4 years ago, same sort of thing from what I'm told, which he had surgery on. So we'll get that scanned and keep our fingers crossed.
0: And Serena Williams is facing an Australian less than half her age as she plays 20-year-old Maya Joint in the first round of Wimbledon.
2: For more local and national news, head to 5mu.com.au.
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2: 5MU Weather Update.
6: Cloudy for the rest of Saturday, and it's going to remain that way tomorrow. Murray Bridge heading for a top of 16 on Sunday. Adelaide, 18 degrees. Strathalbyn, 17. Mount Barker, 15 degrees. Victor Harbour, 18. And Mount Lofty expecting a top of 13 degrees. The outlook for Monday, showers continuing.
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7: What day is it? Could you please tell me?
8: It is English Wine Week.
9: What's English wine like? I'm not even sure.
8: Well, it's a vibrant celebration of a burgeoning English wine industry. I don't think we need to do that. But you can tell it's an English wine because it's spelled with an H, you see.
9: What?
8: It's a thinker, isn't it?
9: Good one.
8: They do a bit, though.
9: Well.
8: I mean, not to wine
9: or anything.
8: Not to generalise, but anyway.
9: The irony.
8: They can. Pink Flamingo Day today. As opposed to your green flamingos,
9: no,
8: I suppose.
9: There's no green flamingos.
8: Do you know the reason flamingos are pink is because of the food they eat?
9: Yeah, that's right.
8: That's right.
9: The little shrimp or something?
8: Yeah. It's the exact same reason after a beetroot sandwich, my wee is pink.
9: Thanks for that.
8: Pleasure. Celebrates the bright plastic birds that adorn gardens with playful charm. Having a pink flamingo in your backyard. I had a pink flamingo in my backyard once. Whew.
9: Did you go to hospital for it?
8: No. Had a topical cream, though. Smelled like pineapples. Anyway.
9: Oh, gosh. Look, some people might think these garden flamingos are tacky.
8: Right.
9: But I kind of like it.
8: I like tacky.
9: I like the tackiness.
8: Yeah, me too. In fact, my nan didn't have a flamingo in her backyard, but in her front she had one of those tyre swans. It's made out of a tyre.
9: Oh, a tyre.
8: It's turned into a swan, and you fill the inside of the tyre with earth, and it grows a plant out its back.
9: Oh, love that.
8: So good. If you've got some garden tack, love to see it.
9: Please.
8: Bit of a fan of the garden tack.

0: 0417 063 963. Garden Tack. Send a picture through if you could, please. It is National Porridge Day. It's a perfect day for National Porridge Day. It's a porridgey day.
1: Oh, because it's kind of chilly.
0: Yeah. Like a bit of porridge.
1: Yeah.
0: I'm a good porridge maker.
1: Okay.
0: Yeah. It's delicious, but that's not how you make porridge.
1: I'm not huge on porridge, but I have had good porridge in my time.
0: Have you?
1: With
0: you're such a windswept and interesting person, Jennifer.
1: With, you know, like some dried fruit and jam and, you know, like if you add stuff in.
0: Yeah, yeah.
1: Like it's a bit boring.
0: My dad used to make it and he put like about a kilo of brown sugar, not quite, but he'd put a lot of brown sugar on it and he'd it melt.
1: Okay.
0: Onto the top, and then you get, because it's hot porridge, then you put a bit of cold milk so it goes around the rim.
1: Yeah.
0: And it was so good, that hot and cold thing.
1: Yeah, right.
0: Very nice. My dad made a good one.
1: I'm more into, you know, eggs and bacon and mushrooms
0: and avocado
1: and stuff like that.
0: Yeah, that is true. The Golden Spurtle is a documentary about the World Porridge Making Championships.
1: Oh, okay.
0: And it is an absolute belter.
1: There's an
0: Aussie guy who, through COVID, decided to make the perfect porridge and went over to compete and is to win the spurtle, which is the little dibbing tool that you make porridge with. Do yourself a favour.
1: Really? Why do we want to watch this? Sorry?
0: Because it's funny and awesome and lovely.
1: Okay.
0: And whatever Jackie's telling you to do this weekend, cancel it. Just watch The Golden Spurtle. It's a very good film. And finally, it is Runner's Selfie Day.
1: So basically, people who go out on big runs, they couldn't possibly just do it. They need to document that
0: and tell everyone
1: on social media.
0: As someone who has started running, that the urge is almost instant to tell people. Like, I've even got like a phone app that maps out where I've been and how fast I am and my breakdowns and stuff.
1: That? I've never noticed it.
0: I've only posted it once because I did like the Mother's Day classic.
1: Right.
0: I've only posted it once and I don't post it, but I do send it to my trainer.
1: Yeah.
0: Every time I do a run.
1: I do like it though when people do a funny shape.
0: Yeah. It's generally
1: on the map.
0: Generally a C and B, isn't it, boys? Yep. So I've got my runner selfie on the run sheet. That's why you don't do runner selfies, because you look like you're in pain. You're the wrong colour. Stop it. If you can take a good selfie after a run, you need to run faster. That's my theory.
1: Right.
0: Okay.
1: Well, thank you for enlightening us.
0: Ladies and gentlemen, that's what day it is.
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0: Too Much Adam and Jenny is barely enough.
1: There's been a major win in Parliament this week. Overnight, laws have passed to expand the presumptive cancer list for South Australian firefighters, which means they will be able to more easily access fairer, faster support,
2: yeah,
1: which is good to hear.
2: Great news.
1: So let's have a chat with the man who's made that happen, Deputy Premier and Attorney General Kyahn Maher. Good morning, Kyahn.
3: Good morning, guys.
2: This is great news for those firefighters who fight battles for us. They go into the fire when they're fighting their biggest battle, cancer. We want to make it easier for them.
3: Yeah, absolutely. Whether you're a paid firefighter or a volunteer firefighter, so regularly you put yourself on the line to protect the rest of us. So just yesterday we passed legislation that, as you've said, it makes it easier for firefighters to access that work cover, those payments, that compensation, if they contract cancer at work.
1: So is it that they are putting themselves at risk with chemicals and things like that, and, you know, all the smoke inhalation, is that how this has come to be?
3: Yeah, absolutely. So under our return to work system, you've got to demonstrate. Yeah, it's the onus is on you as a worker, whether it's a firefighter or anyone else, that you suffered that injury at work. There are a few conditions that are called presumptive conditions that reverses that onus. That means it's assumed you contracted at work unless it can be proved otherwise. And we passed yesterday a whole list of cancers, including lung cancer, some asbestos-type cancers, that is now presumed. If you're a firefighter, it's presumed you can track them out of work. So it makes it easier to access the return to work scheme.
2: Because the last thing you want to be doing is going through a whole bunch of rigmarole while you're trying to get treatment for these things.
3: Absolutely. And the firefighters union that represents firefighters have been advocating very, very strongly for this. And exactly that point that, you know, when you're battling this sort of cancer, the last thing you and your family want to be doing is going through those legal processes, adding to the trauma.
1: What sort of cost would this be to the government in terms of helping with compensation?
3: There will be a cost to the government. It's really hard to work out exactly what it'll cost, because many of the firefighters may have received the compensation but had to go through those legal processes anyway. So we will monitor what the costs are and make sure that's provided for.
2: Excellent. Was this widely supported throughout Parliament?
3: Yes, it was unanimously supported.
2: Beautiful.
3: Both houses of Parliament. No one objected to this, so that's really pleasing.
1: And what do we know about the efficacy of the devices and safety protective gear that these firefighters are using?
3: Yeah, certainly in more recent times, safety has increased dramatically for those who put themselves on the line. The breathing apparatuses, the protection within vehicles, those sorts of things. So, there is better and more protective gear, but you are still putting yourself in harm's way every time you fight a fire. So this is really welcome. And also, there are a lot of people historically who've been firefighters when the protective gear wasn't as good as it is today. So that's really important for them as well.
2: Oh, great. So are these just for people who are currently in the union or in the service, or is it backdated?
3: Yeah, this is for anyone who lodges a claim from now on.
2: Great. Okay. Cool. Great. Well, this is wonderful news. You've spent time in regional South Australia living, and you know the esteem in which we hold our firefighters, whether they be volunteer or otherwise. And so this is a great step for them. And thank you for making it happen.
3: Thanks, guys. Thanks for the call.
1: Kyahn Maher.
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0: One day to go until the grand reopening of the Criterium, the pub we've renovated with our good friends at Forex. Let's get the star of all this on right now, Tracy.
1: You know, 10 years it would have took us to get to this point because of the cost. It means a lot because this is the hub of the community. It's brought us up to where this pub should be. She's a beautiful old girl and now she sits high and mighty in the town.
0: See the reno of this beautiful pub on the Christian O'Connell socials. 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
1: Let's do this.
0: Iconic scenes the way they should have been acted. Adam and Jenny's Pick the Flick.
1: Yeah, the way this works is Jenny and I recreate an iconic scene from an iconic film, and you have to tell us what it is on 1-800-018-125. And this week, Jenny, tell them what they've won.
2: It's very exciting.
1: It is.
2: We will think you are so cool. That's about it.
1: Yep. Yeah, there's no prize, but you still play. Still play, yeah? Come on, be our friends, please. We like you, you know. Ready?
2: All right.
1: Okay, here we go.
2: Here
1: so
2: we go. 1-800.
1: Yeah.
2: 018-125. All right.
1: From 1997. Here we go.
2: How's Mum?
1: Good.
2: How's Dad?
1: Good.
2: How's Trace?
1: Good.
2: How are you?
1: Good.
2: How's Steve?
1: He's all right.
2: Good.
1: We could just chat for hours. 1-800-018-125. We've got some friends.
2: Ah, we love you.
1: We do love you. 5MU, good morning. Hello?
3: Hi.
1: Hi. What's the name of the flick?
3: I reckon it sounds like The Castle.
1: You reckon it sounds like
3: I was waiting for a minute there, but it's The Castle.
1: It is The Castle. There you go, from 1997, an Australian classic. I would suggest perhaps one of the finest Australian films of all time. Congratulations. Who have we got there?
3: Nick from Strath.
2: Hey,
1: Nick from Strath.
2: How are you?
3: Good.
1: We think you are pretty cool.
2: That's right. That's your prize.
1: That's your prize.
2: We love and adore you.
1: We love and adore you, sir, and we appreciate you.
3: That's all
1: I ever want. That's, well, it's all we can ask of anyone, really. That and cash, but we're all out of cash. So, well done. Thank you for playing Pick the Flick. It's an absolute pleasure.
2: Yes.
1: Yeah.
2: I love that movie.
1: Yeah.
2: It's all good. You know, the Bonnie Doon song and...
1: All of it.
2: Oh, this is great, love. How'd you make that?
1: Yeah.
2: Scooped it out of a punnet.
1: What do you call that? Chicken. Oh, but you've got stuff on it. What's it called? Seasoning. You're in for a treat, kids. Yeah, lovely.
2: And so how's good. The serenity?
1: How's the serenity?
2: It's just so good.
1: It is the best.
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0: duo's so nice, you'll hear them twice.
1: Season one of Bin Chicken Man, and what a ride it's been. We've been introduced to Bin Chicken Man. We've had his origin story. We've spoken to several prime ministers. We've had him go to space.
2: Yep.
1: Plenty of things Bin Chicken Man has done in season one. This episode 19, the final episode of season one, but fear not, season two will be mid-August.
2: Mid-August.
1: Yeah.
2: All right.
1: Because we've got some holidays and we don't need that. We don't need that palaver.
2: Maybe you just need like a little moment to reset, because it's not easy.
1: It's not easy.
2: Doing a radio serial.
1: And look. Happy to do it. It's a wonderful thing, and we're really loving the fact that you people love Bin Chicken Man, but always, you know, leave them wanting more.
2: Sure.
1: People will say, when's Bin Chicken Man coming?
2: All right.
1: And then they might. So, ladies and gentlemen, enjoy this one. It is episode 19, The Rise of the Schmetterling.
0: Look, up in the sky. Is it a bird? Is it a fridge? Is it a 300-pound man in a cheap Australian white ibis costume? Yes, it's Bin Chicken Man.
3: Where's you really been?
0: It was the best of times. It was met worst of times. Al Stenchy's superhero was spending the afternoon by a local lake.
4: Ah, this is living. Nothing like a good soak in a high-traffic polishing pond. You can literally feel the fecal toxins relaxing every muscle.
0: Suddenly, an official motorcade fell from the sky.
4: Looks like my deep tissue soak over at the Kleenex factory will have to wait. Prime Minister Albatross, what can I do for you?
2: Bin Chicken Man, it's the butterflies. They're revolting.
4: No, they're not. They're delightful. Finding half a rat in your hamburger, now that's revolting.
2: Well, I'm never going to unhear that. And no, they aren't revolting. They're revolting. They've taken to the skies and the streets, and they're stopping the traffic and harassing the elderly. And we need you to quell the insurgents.
4: Look, I'm happy to help, Prime Minister Albatross. But I can't help but ask why they've turned to revolution.
2: We axed the caterpillar gains tax.
4: Oh, who cares?
2: Basically, there's a generation of caterpillars that can't access cocoons, mostly because we've been giving butterflies the chance to invest in cocoons and lease those cocoons to younger caterpillars. So we scrapped the tax concessions and the butterflies have gone bunter.
4: It's always the pretty ones. Leave it to me.
0: Later that evening, in the parklands.
4: Excuse me, who's the leader here?
2: Don't you mean who's the leader here? I'm Husey, the monarch butterfly, and I'm not happy.
4: Doesn't sound like it.
2: This government's doing me wings in. Why can't I own as many cocoons as I can? When I was a caterpillar, I had to pull myself up by my bootstraps. Why can't they?
4: Have you been sticking your feet tongues on junkies again? Switch it on, Roxy!
2: What is that? It's beautiful.
4: It's a spotty. I picked up at Bunnings. Follow the light. Follow the light.
2: I followed Dumber. Come on, everyone.
5: Prime Minister, your protests have been quelled. Payment? Well, I did see a couple of dozen Bunnings snags in the food waste bin.
0: And so, caterpillars were able to metamorphosize without a massive mortgage once more, thanks to generational taxational changes and Bin Chicken Man.
3: Where's you really been?
2: Very good, sir.
1: Thank you. I think when you're trying to explain macroeconomics in a Bin Chicken episode, it's probably time to give it a break. So we will back mid-August.
2: But mid-August.
1: You'll be able to hear it, not only at 8:35 or so this morning with a bit of an encore presentation, but also in the best bits on Saturday.
2: Yeah, it's just before 1 o'clock.
1: Just before 1 o'clock, all right? So there you go. Bin Chicken Man. We'll put him to bed, tuck him in, give him a little winter hiatus, and he'll be back later on.
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5: I'm John Fabris. Iran claims it's unleashed assaults on US military bases in response to America's strikes, retaliating an attack on a commercial ship in the Strait of Hormuz. Security expert Hal Kempfer telling Fox there could be a return to full hostilities.
6: There is a sort of tit-for-tap sort of thing going back and forth. We saw that before with the previous ceasefire.
5: A new 4.9 magnitude shock has hit off the northern coast of Venezuela, where a double quake catastrophe struck 2 days earlier. Casualties tipped to exceed 10,000.
7: Australian consul.

0: At least 250 deaths in Europe's ongoing heatwave, the UK with its hottest June day on record. Researcher Theodore Keeping summing up his findings on DW News.
1: Just in the last 50 years, this heatwave, which is record-breaking, has gone from an event that we would never expect to experience to an event that we would expect to happen multiple times in our lifetime.
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3: Carlton and West Coast kick off Super Saturday at Marvel. Eagles coach Andrew McQualter says the Blues are playing a fast and controlled brand.
4: I think their defensive system is just really sound at the moment. Really predictable, really sound. They look committed to playing on that side of the ball, and they're clearly controlling the ball more than they did. Since Fraze took over, they're averaging 102 uncontested marks, which is AFL 1.
3: Collingwood faces Richmond at the MCG, while the Crows and Power do battle tonight in the showdown. Hawthorn has solidified its spot in the top four with a 14-point win over the Giants last night at the G. Coach Sam Mitchell says they still haven't reached their full potential.
5: The best, when it matters, like, they are good teams. And we haven't felt like we've quite played at that level consistently. We've had periods of it. There was a 10 or 15-minute period in this game where you're like, wow, that's top-level footy.
3: And we'll find out today who the Socceroos will face in the round of 32 at the World Cup. Group G action underway between New Zealand and Belgium, while Egypt is facing off against Iran. The winner of the group to take on the Aussies next Saturday morning. That's Sport. I'm Harrison Preeve.
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8: Cloudy for the rest of Saturday, and it's going to remain that way tomorrow. Murray Bridge heading for a top of 16 on Sunday. Adelaide 18 degrees, Strathalbyn 17, Mount Barker 15 degrees, Victor Harbour 18, and Mount Lofty expecting a top of 13 degrees. The outlook for Monday, showers continuing.
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0: One day to go until the grand reopening of the Criterium, the pub we've renovated with our good friends at Forex. Let's get the star of all this on right now, Tracy.
1: You know, 10 years it would have took us to get to this point because of the cost. It means a lot because this is the hub of the community. It's brought us up to where this pub should be. She's a beautiful old girl and now she sits high and mighty in the town.
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9: I'm John Fabris. Iran and America are exchanging military strikes and accusations. The other side violated a 10-day-old ceasefire. Security expert Hal Kemfer telling Fox Iran restarted it by attacking a Singapore-flagged cargo ship in the Strait of Hormuz.
10: They're basically reasserting themselves, but it's a stark violation. It is absolutely unambiguous within the MOU that that is something that's not permitted.
9: Earthquake search and rescue teams in Venezuela have been shaken by a new 4.9 magnitude shock off the country's coast. Scientist Dr. Ross Stein explaining how a fault line funneled the earlier twin quakes towards the capital.
11: Both ruptures went toward Caracas. So even though the epicenter is 100 miles from Caracas, the end of the rupture is actually very close to it.
9: And ancient lotus plants cultivated from seeds buried underground for 800 years are in full bloom in China's capital, Beijing. They're attracting tourists from across the world.

0: Sitting just outside the top 10, and Coach Craig McRae is aware they're at a critical point of the season.
1: We just want to keep progressing. I think we've got a little bit of a build of momentum in the last 7 to 10 days post the bye. We just want to get ourselves moving, and we've got an opportunity this week to grow again. We saw some nice connection stuff inside 50 in the third quarter. It's really important for us, and then in the last quarter we didn't.
0: 4-10 the Crows to lock horns in the showdown, and the Socceroos switching their focus to next Saturday's round of 32 clash at the FIFA World Cup. The Aussies booking their place in the knockout stage following yesterday's goalless draw against Paraguay. Defender Aziz Bajic says they're ready for a high-stakes battle.
2: You know, the mentality has to stay the same, and that's to go out and train hard, and everyone's going to press their claims because everyone wants to play again.
0: The Aussies will face the winner of Group G, which is currently Egypt. That's Sport. I'm Harrison Preeve.
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6: Cloudy for the rest of Saturday, and it's going to remain that way tomorrow. Murray Bridge heading for a top of 16 on Sunday. Adelaide 18 degrees, Strathalbyn 17, Mount Barker 15 degrees, Victor Harbour 18, and Mount Lofty expecting a top of 13 degrees. The outlook for Monday, showers continuing.
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You've been training all the winter, and there's not a team that's fitter, and that's the way it's gotta be. 'Cause you're up against the best, you know. This is super test, you know.

0: with Adam and Jenny.
1: I used to work with fairies back in the day when I was juggling and doing kids' parties and stuff, and we'd have the fairies, and it was the best working with a fairy because they were delightful and they smelled good. And clowns don't always smell good because they've got the face paint on.
2: Just imagining you as a clown, like, yeah, creeping on these fairies.
1: I'm not creeping on fairies. They were lovely people. I wasn't like, hello, little fairy.
2: No, you're smelling them, though.
1: No, they were just fresh and they had flowers and stuff. It was lovely. 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
4: I'm John Fabris. Iran spreading word it's striking at US military bases in the Middle East, countering America's targeting of drone and missile storage spots. Retired Colonel Cedric Layton telling CNN Iran's playing with fire.
5: It's a significant escalation, and it's something that could very well spiral out of control if it's not contained.
4: Astonishing scenes from earthquake-smashed Venezuela, including a baby wrapped in a blanket pulled alive from building rubble. Former U.S. Emergency Management official Mark Naveau credits poor building standards for the extent of damage.
6: What we see is a tremendous amount of damage because of unreinforced masonry buildings, and we're talking about in a very dense area, Caracas and the adjacent portions of that area of Venezuela.
4: And around 12,000 properties at Logan in southeast Queensland lost power overnight due to copper thieves cutting through an 11,000-volt cable that started a fire in the Browns Plains substation.
3: 5MU Weekend Sport.
7: Carlton is cruising against West Coast, up by 32 points a short time ago in the third quarter at Marvel. Richmond regains Ryan Mantle and Jack Ross for its clash with Collingwood at the MCG. Coach Adam Uzay says they're hunting a response after a rough outing against the Roos.
8: It was just an ugly game of footy, and we don't want to play that way. Like, our offence, we just were scattered a bit on offence, but we used a lot of our energy on defence.
7: To the FIFA World Cup, where Belgium is leading New Zealand 3-0 in the second half. It's one apiece between Egypt and Iran. Earlier, Spain finishing top of Group H with a 1-0 win over Uruguay. France down Norway 4-1. Senegal smashed Iraq 5-0. Cape Verde in Saudi Arabia playing out a goalless draw. And Melbourne Vixens to battle West Coast Fever for a spot in the Super Netball Grand Final. The Vixens have lost four games in a row, but captain Kate Maloney telling 10 they're building.
9: Definitely take some positives from the past few weeks. There's some things we can take from those games. We had some great form early in the season, and I know this group has a lot of experience.
7: At Sport, I'm Harrison Freeb.
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14: Cloudy for the rest of Saturday, and it's going to remain that way tomorrow. Murray Bridge heading for a top of 16 on Sunday. Adelaide, 18 degrees. Strathalbyn, 17. Mount Barker, 15 degrees. Victor Harbour, 18. And Mount Lofty expecting a top of 13 degrees. The outlook for Monday, showers continuing.
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0: The show with a reason for every song we play is underway, and Duran Duran had their first number one hit single in America this week back in 1984. That's why they're our feature artist. There's a defining moment that features Madonna, but will play a completely different artist. We'll also catch up with Brian Cannon from Pseudo Echo. The Aussie Top 5 recap is from June 22, 1987, and we'll check everybody on the birthday list later on. In fact, let's start with a trio of birthdays, shall we? Todd Hunter from Dragon has been celebrating this week, and here they are on This Week in Music.

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0: It's This Week in Music with a reason for every song we play. That's Duran Duran, our feature artist this week. The Aussie connection to their first American number one hit, The Reflex, is coming up next hour. We'll also update the latest music news for you. The Aussie Top 5 recap is from June 22nd, 1987, and our classic album double is a beauty. Synchronicity from The Police. It was their fourth British number one album this week back in 1983.
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0: Defining Moments of Beauty this week. It's for Madonna, and it's all about her very first concert experience. Your first gig is one that lives with you forever. Mine was Uncanny X-Men and Pseudo Echo at the Kingborough Sports Centre in Hobart way back in the day. Madonna's was David Bowie.
15: Before I saw David Bowie live, I was your normal, dysfunctional, rebellious teenager from the Midwest. He has truly changed my life. I've always had a sentimental attachment to David Bowie, not just because I grew up with his music, but it's because it's the first rock concert that I ever saw, and it was a major event in my life. I planned for months to go and see it. I was 15 years old. It was the end of the school year. And leading up to the week of the show, I begged my father, and he said, "I absolutely refuse over my dead body. You're not going there. That's where horrible people hang out." So my best friend spent the night at my house, and when we thought everyone was asleep, we snuck out of my window, which was no mean feat, as I was wearing my highest platform shoes and a long black silk cape. We couldn't drive, so we hitchhiked into Detroit, and I don't know who was scarier, the drivers that picked us up or us in our outfits. Anyways, we arrived at Cobo Hall, and the place was packed, and we fought our way to our seats. The show began, and I don't think that I breathed for 2 hours. It was the most amazing show that I'd ever seen, not just because the music was great, but because it was great theater. And here was this beautiful, androgynous man just being so unconventional, defying logic and basically blowing my mind. I came home a changed woman. And my father was not sleeping. He knew exactly where I went. And he grounded me for the rest of the summer. But it was worth every minute.
0: Great defining moments. Madonna's first gig, David Bowie, this week in 1974. This is Changes on This Week in Music.

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0: Pseudo Echo are taking a bit of a breather at the moment on their Funky Town Tour 2026. They're back on the road July 25. If you want to find out all the details, head to their website, pseudoecho.net. Here's Brian Canham explaining how Funky Town came to become one of the staples.
3: Funnily enough, it had a sort of a slightly sentimental appeal about it to me because it was a song that Molly used to play at the Croxton Park Hotel in the northern suburbs of Melbourne. And I used to go on this Thursday night just to kind of check out the music scene and maybe the girls. And I think Molly, I can remember it as being a new song. And, you know, Molly playing the original version and pumping it on the dance floor and said that sort of, you know, it stuck in my mind. And then years later, after we've done a couple of albums, we were sort of between records and there was a bit of downtime. We were sort of getting a little bit bored with the set and we were changing it around. And we would be very famous for our sound checks playing covers of, you know, other our mates' bands or just other bands, just jamming on them. We just found that to be more fun than playing our own songs. And the crew would always have a good laugh at it. And so one day, a friend of mine sort of was just having a drink and he had this vinyl collection from hell and he pulled out that song and put the original Funky Town song on. And we're both just laughing our heads off and sort of, you know, reminiscing about it. So the next sound check I do, I say to the guys, you know what I heard last night? And I started playing it, but I played it in a completely different key because I'm playing it on guitar and it sounded really sort of rocky rather than, you know, disco. And we sort of all joined in and jamming it. And I said, you know what? I want to do it in the gig, in the encore. And so we did it and it just went over a treat. Like the audience was so, just totally didn't expect that, you know. It was probably only a five-year-old cover song in those days and that was kind of unheard of to cover a song that new. And we played it and it just went over so well. So after that, we did it again and did it again. And then I said, you know what? I think we should record this. And it took us a while to actually get people on board because I know Glenn, our manager, Glenn Wheatley at the time, was a little bit on the fence. He wasn't sure because, you know, him growing up in the 70s sort of thinking, geez, it's a disco song. The association's not real cool, guys. But then hearing our version and going, it's really good.
0: Now, also this week in 1983, Pseudo Echo became the first unsigned, unrecorded band to appear on Countdown on Channel 2, something that Molly pushed for.
3: Against policy, we did. He just took a chance with that. I feel that he was so confident that it would work out good in the end. You know, it but it did just as well. So, yeah, we made a little mini clip in at Countdown at the studios there using one of our demos as the audio. And, you know, Molly sort of made a big announcement and he really ramped it up. You know, he really made a big deal about it. And, you know, soon after, within the following weeks, you know, we were getting calls from labels, you know, inquiring. They were just throwing a contract at us, but they were sniffing around. So at least it got the ball rolling and brought it to a head.
0: Pseudoecho.net to find out concert dates and get your tickets for Pseudo Echo between now and the end of the year. Here's the song they did on Countdown for that very first time. It's Listening on This Week in Music.

0: This week in music, that's Fleetwood Mac. Mick Fleetwood is on our birthday list this week. We get to that in less than 2 hours. On the way very, very soon, another track from Duran Duran, our feature artist. That heavenly birthday we cannot ignore. And the Aussie Top 5 from June 22nd, 1987.
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7: I'm John Fabris. Victoria man's reportedly under arrest over the discovery of a 17-year-old girl's body in a suitcase in Thailand. The 46-year-old's alleged to be captured on CCTV entering his Pattaya hotel room with the girl. He was arrested at the main international airport in Bangkok. America's military bases in the Middle East are back on Iran's hit list as it retaliates against new US strikes. Retired Colonel Cedric Layton telling CNN, started up again over Iran attacking a commercial ship to exert its power over the Strait of Hormuz.
8: Could spark a major escalation and could result in a resumption of hostilities. I think the Iranians are definitely playing with fire.
7: And Europe's heat wave grinds on, reviving memories of the summer of 2022 when 60,000 people died. This man in London venting frustration to The Guardian.
9: If they know these things are going to happen with climate change, why don't they act now and do something rather than doing nothing and then just letting everyone suffer?
6: 5MU
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6: The Socceroos' round of 32 World Cup opponent will be Egypt, securing second spot in Group G. The Aussies looking to move past the knockout stage for the first time next Saturday. Defender Aziz Bayesh says they're ready to seize the opportunity.
11: We've always said we want to do something special with this group, and why can't it be us? I think we have a great opportunity. You know, we created this opportunity from our hard work.
6: AFL full-time at Marvel. Carlton's defeated West Coast by 53 points. Richmond is battling Collingwood at the MCG. Tigers coach Adam Uzay hoping for a ferocious showing against the Pies.
12: We've obviously had a good week on the training track. We want to put Collingwood into a contest, play with some flair on offence. So, yeah, like I said, hopefully we can translate what we did during the week this weekend against the Pies.
6: Well, Port and the Crows go toe-to-toe in the showdown. Switching codes, Melbourne Storm looking to climb up the NRL table tonight against Manly. And Oscar Piastri's had a solid start in the lead-up to F1's Austrian Grand Prix, finishing third in opening practice and second in P2. That's sport. I'm Harrison Preeve.
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15: Cloudy for the rest of Saturday, and it's going to remain that way tomorrow. Murray Bridge heading for a top of 16 on Sunday. Adelaide, 18 degrees. Strathalbyn, 17. Mount Barker, 15 degrees. Victor Harbour, 18. And Mount Lofty expecting a top of 13 degrees. The outlook for Monday, showers continuing.
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2: The Aussie Top 5 recap is coming up this hour from June 22nd, 1987, alongside the latest music news. And as we get back to the music, here's another couple of names for our birthday list. Born this week, Jimmy Somerville and Richard Coles, both from Bronski Beat and the Communards. Here's Richard explaining how they met.
3: I was sort of amazed by Jimmy, really. I'd never met anybody like him before. I was a kind of middle-class, middle English public school boy who was this diminutive, red-haired Glaswegian from a very tough working-class background. I immediately liked him. He had that attraction of opposites, I think. And then after about 6 months, I began to understand the words he was saying, and we sort of became friends.
2: Fantastic. That's from a brilliant podcast series called Hit That Perfect Beat, the story of London Records. And here is Bronski Beat, Hit That Perfect Beat, on This Week in Music.

0: This week in Music's On, we could not let the heavenly birthday of George Michael pass us by this week. That was his final top 10 hit here in Australia. Amazing. Peaked at number 6 back in 2004.
1: I haven't been happy with fame since I was 22 because I hate the effect it has on friendships, on relationships, on your privacy. I hate it, all of it. But I love the fact that I've been given the ability to make music. And I'm a kind of slave to that.
0: Hard to believe. 10 years this Christmas since we lost George Michael. It's Jason Staveley here. The latest music news coming up in less than 15 minutes. And before the end of the show, a couple of tracks from Synchronicity from The Police. It's our classic album double, which was sitting at number one in Britain on the album chart this week in 1983.
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4: Oh no, what does that mean?
3: Well, it means, much like Gardening Australia, it will return. Mid-August, okay? We'll give it a little breather. Always leave them wanting more.
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3: No, they don't. They don't. They do. True. Although Jerry, I'm watching.
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0: All righty, chart here from June 22nd, 1987. Respectable from Mel and Kim was at number five.

0: This week in music, there's the Eagles, who were at number one in America this week with their album One of These Nights back in 1975. Lion Eyes was on that record. Here's Don Henley, who said that 2026 is most likely it for the Eagles, with an idea of what he might do in retirement.
1: I'm going to write my autobiography one of these days. I really want to do that, and I'm capable of doing it myself. But I'm not going to write a tawdry tell-all book. You know, that's already been done. I had 24 interesting years of life before the Eagles, and I would like to include a lot of the things about my hometown, you know, the history there, and how I got to California, and then, you know, a lot of things in the Eagles that we didn't talk about. But I would like to write that book for my children, if nothing else.
0: I also played you Whitney Houston, I Want to Dance with Somebody, which was the number one song in Australia this week in 1987. At the same time, her second album, Whitney, debuted at number one on the American album chart, the first woman in chart history to achieve that milestone in the States. Just incredible. It's Jason Staveley here. We'll check everybody on the birthday list next hour, give you a couple of tracks from Synchronicity from The Police. There's another track from our feature artist, Duran Duran.
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9: I'm John Fabris. Police in Thailand have arrested an Australian tourist over the death of a 17-year-old Thai girl whose body was found in a suitcase in Pattaya. She'd been captured on CCTV allegedly walking together with the 45-year-old suspect into his hotel room. Iran claims it's unleashed assaults on US military bases in response to America's strikes retaliating an attack on a commercial ship in the Strait of Hormuz. Security expert Hal Kemford telling Fox there could be a return to full hostilities.
10: There is a sort of tit-for-tap sort of thing going back and forth. We saw that before with the previous ceasefire.
9: And American personnel are now in Venezuela for the search and rescue for survivors under earthquake rubble. Around 50,000 are missing. Former U.S. emergency official Mark Naveau praising America's response.
11: A tremendous amount of financial support as well as rescue support. Two specialized rescue teams coupled with the power and the might of the United States military.
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12: The Socceroos are switching their focus to the round of 32 clash at the FIFA World Cup. The Aussies' next opponent's been locked in. It'll be Egypt next Saturday morning, our time in Dallas. Defender Aziz Bayich says they're ready for the high-stakes battle.
13: You know, the mentality has to stay the same, and that's to go out and train hard, and everyone's going to press their claims because everyone wants to play again.
12: And in AFL, Carlton's made it six straight under interim coach Josh Fraser, cruising past West Coast 117-64 at Marvel Stadium. Paddy Cripp starring with 31 disposals, 9 clearances and a goal. The skipper declaring footy is fun.
14: Paddy was going to, you know, to put ourselves back in, I suppose, a respectable position on the ladder to attack the back half is huge. And like I said, like, we got probably 45,000 here today, all Carlton supporters and junior bag around. Winning's fun, mate.
12: Speaking on Fox Footy, Collingwood and Richmond level at 15 apiece in the second term at the MCG, while the power battles crosstown rivals, the Crows, in the showdown. That's Sport. I'm Harrison Freve.
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3: Cloudy for the rest of Saturday, and it's going to remain that way tomorrow. Murray Bridge heading for a top of 16 on Sunday. Adelaide, 18 degrees. Strathalbyn, 17. Mount Barker, 15 degrees. Victor Harbour, 18. And Mount Lofty expecting a top of 13 degrees. The outlook for Monday, showers continuing.
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9: There's another track from Duran Duran, this week's feature artist, less than 10 minutes away. We'll also check off everybody on the birthday list and line up two tracks from the Police Synchronicity album. It was their fourth British number one this week back in 1983. It's our classic album double. Let's get back to the music with the Bee Gees. Barry Gibb, knighted by the then Prince Charles this week back in 2018. It's Night Fever on This Week in Music.

0: It's This Week in Music. Well, a reason for every song we play. Nathan Followill, the drummer from Kings of Leon, is on our birthday list, as is the lead singer of the band we play next. And then we're into a couple of tracks from Synchronicity from The Police. It's our classic album double.
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20: 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Happy birthday, Todd Rundgren. Santo from Dragon, Cyndi Lauper, Gary Gary Beers from NXS.

0: This Week in Music comes to a close with the B-52s as Cosmic Thing, the album that gave us Rome and Love Shack, came out this week in 1989. Now, coming out next weekend, Kylie will be our feature artist. We're going to talk with Roland Gift from the Fine Young Cannibals. Our top five recap comes from June 29, 1981, and on the 40th anniversary of Madonna's third album, True Blue, being released, it's our classic album double. Have a great rest of the weekend, have a brilliant week, and thank you for listening.
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1: One day to go until the grand reopening of the Criterium, the pub we've renovated with our good friends at Forex. Let's get the star of all this on right now, Tracy.
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1: So on the text line, Lisa J of Goolwa Beach. She says, good afternoon, Chris. I hope your day is going well. 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So why wouldn't I show up for that every week? 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So I understand. 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
1: Who better to talk to from Cancer Council SA than the Senior Manager for Prevention, Christine Morris? 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

0: One day to go until the grand reopening of the Criterium, the pub we've renovated with our good friends at Forex. Let's get the star of all this on right now, Tracy.
1: You know, 10 years it would have took us to get to this point because of the cost. It means a lot because this is the hub of the community. It's brought us up to where this pub should be. She's a beautiful old girl and now she sits high and mighty in the town.
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1: One day to go until the grand reopening of the Criterium, the pub we've renovated with our good friends at Forex. 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
1: I used to work with fairies back in the day when I was juggling and doing kids' parties and stuff, and we'd have the fairies, and it was the best working with a fairy because they were delightful and they smelled good. 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
1: One day to go until the grand reopening of the Criterium, the pub we've renovated with our good friends at Forex. 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
1: So on the text line, Lisa J of Goolwa Beach. She says, good afternoon, Chris. 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So why wouldn't I show up for that every week? 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So I understand. 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
3: 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The numbers are too high and the standards are too low. Albo has brought in a record 1.4 million people in 3.5 years, putting pressure on housing and essential services. Australians can see the country they love changing for the worse. That's why the Coalition has announced a migration policy with Australian values at its heart, putting Australian values first, stopping system abuse and showing a red light to radicals.
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0: 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Like the best from the 80s. 70s songs that make you sing out loud. Plus a few others. I said, what about breakfast at Tiffany? She said, I think I remember the film. 5MU.
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1: One day to go until the grand reopening of the Criterium, the pub we've renovated with our good friends at Forex. 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
1: 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We'll give it a little breather. 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
1: 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True. 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
6: Morning, Alana McIntyre here with the latest. Australians are in for a drenching this week with heavy rainfall expected for parts of Victoria, New South Wales and southwest Queensland. Over the next 7 days, two rain bands will be moving across the nation and they could bring accumulated falls between 50 to 100 millimetres. The Australian government is cracking down further on social media giants that are not complying with the world first under 16s ban. The Albanese government is going to double the maximum penalty for breaches by tech giants, with an announcement expected today. Tensions continue to flare between the US and Iran over the Strait of Hormuz. Tehran says it's launching strikes against American military sites in the Middle East, while the US says it has detected a couple of drones that did not reach their intended targets. Meantime, Israel has launched a drone attack in southern Lebanon a day after agreeing to withdraw some troops. Fears the death toll from the Venezuela earthquake will continue to climb as it passes 1,400. CARE International's Catalina Vergas has told the BBC many locals are sleeping on the streets.
7: Most of them set up by the communities in public parks and public spaces.
6: ABS data shows housing supply is failing to keep up with migration in each major state. Shark spotting drones are going to be used all year round to monitor 70 beaches across Sydney. And new research shows 2 in 3 Australians are happy to buy imperfect looking fruit or veg to save money.
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6: The Magpies have beaten the Tigers by 34 points, moving back into the wild card spots. Adam Uze says they still have a lot to play for this season.
8: We've got to finish the season off the right way. We've got guys coming back. We had, I think, 10 or 11 AFL listed playing in the VFL today. We'll have a few more. So pressure for spots is going to be or start to rise.
6: The Power beat the Crows by 26 points at Adelaide Oval, and Carlton have made it 6 straight. They thrashed West Coast by 53 points.
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13: Cloudy throughout today. Murray Bridge expecting a top of 16 degrees. Adelaide heading for 18. Strathalbyn 17 degrees. Mount Barker 15 degrees. Victor Harbour, we could see some sunshine there, 18 degrees and 13 expected at Mount Lofty. The outlook for Monday, showers continuing and expecting some sunshine on Tuesday in parts.
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0: One day to go until the grand reopening of the Criterium, the pub we've renovated with our good friends at Forex. Let's get the star of all this on right now, Tracy.
1: You know, 10 years it would have took us to get to this point because of the cost. It means a lot because this is the hub of the community. It's brought us up to where this pub should be. She's a beautiful old girl and now she sits high and mighty in the town.
0: See the reno of this beautiful pub on the Christian O'Connell socials. 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
6: Good morning, Alana McIntyre here with the latest. Social media companies could soon face even larger fines if they don't comply with the country's world-first under-16s ban. With many young Aussies still able to access social media platforms, the Albanese government now wants to double the penalty on tech giants, making it closer to $100 million. Under the new laws, the eSafety Commissioner will also be given greater powers to gather information. Two rain bans are sweeping the country, bringing heavy falls to parts of Victoria, New South Wales and southwest Queensland this week. Over the next 7 days, we could see accumulated falls between 50 to 100 millimetres. The death toll from Venezuela's earthquakes has now passed 1,400. Crews are racing to find and save as many people as possible as the 72-hour window nears its end. Briefly, a man has been charged in Victoria after being found driving a vehicle with a young child strapped to his chest. More Australians are leaving the city, with the latest regional movers index hitting its highest level. Construction is set to begin within months on the Gold Coast on Australia's first wave pool resort. And Kylie and Madonna have teamed up for a sketch on the BBC with Graham Norton, the American singer confessing she was once a bit jealous of our Kylie.
7: Why?
8: Because she's so cute.
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8: 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I was like, I'll never be as beautiful as Kylie.
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6: Power have dented the Crows' top four hopes, defeating their cross-city rivals by 26 points at Adelaide Oval. Port Adelaide coach Josh Carr says they understand how important their jumper is.
10: I'd be lying if I said that, you know, the external noise didn't have an influence on, I guess, your thought process, and that's me personally, and I've no doubt the players at the same time. I don't think you can ever underestimate us as a football club.
6: Collingwood defeated Richmond at the G, while the Blues beat the Eagles yesterday.
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7: cloudy throughout today. Murray Bridge expecting a top of 16 degrees. Adelaide heading for 18. Strathalbyn, 17 degrees. Mount Barker, 15 degrees. Victor Harbour, we could see some sunshine there, 18 degrees. And 13 expected at Mount Lofty. The outlook for Monday, showers continuing and expecting some sunshine on Tuesday in parts.
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25: The show with a reason for every song we play is underway, and Duran Duran had their first number one hit single in America this week back in 1984. That's why they're our feature artist. There's a defining moment that features Madonna, but will play a completely different artist. We'll also catch up with Brian Cannon from Pseudo Echo. The Aussie Top 5 recap is from June 22, 1987, and we'll check everybody on the birthday list later on. In fact, let's start with a trio of birthdays, shall we? Todd Hunter from Dragon has been celebrating this week, and here they are on This Week in Music.

0: It's This Week in Music, or the reason for every song we play. That's Duran Duran, our feature artist this week. The Aussie connection to their first American number one hit, The Reflex, is coming up next hour. We'll also update the latest music news for you. The Aussie Top 5 recap is from June 22nd, 1987, and our classic album double is a beauty. Synchronicity from The Police. It was their fourth British number one album this week back in 1983.
1: 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Like your favourites from the 80s. I ain't missing you out. The big hits from the 70s. 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
0: Defining moments of beauty this week. It's for Madonna, and it's all about her very first concert experience. Your first gig is one that lives with you forever. Mine was Uncanny X-Men and Pseudo Echo at the Kingborough Sports Centre in Hobart way back in the day. Madonna's was David Bowie.
16: Before I saw David Bowie live, I was your normal, dysfunctional, rebellious teenager from the Midwest. He has truly changed my life. I've always had a sentimental attachment to David Bowie, not just because I grew up with his music, but it's because it's the first rock concert that I ever saw, and it was a major event in my life. I planned for months to go and see it. I was 15 years old. It was the end of the school year. And leading up to the week of the show, I begged my father, and he said, I absolutely refuse over my dead body. You're not going there. That's where horrible people hang out. So my best friend spent the night at my house, and when we thought everyone was asleep, we snuck out of my window, which was no mean feat, as I was wearing my highest platform shoes and a long black silk cape. We couldn't drive, so we hitchhiked into Detroit, and I don't know who was scarier, the drivers that picked us up or us in our outfits. Anyways, we arrived at Cobo Hall, and the place was packed, and we fought our way to our seats. The show began, and I don't think that I breathed for 2 hours. It was the most amazing show that I'd ever seen, not just because the music was great, but because it was great theater. And here was this beautiful, androgynous man just being so unconventional, defying logic and basically blowing my mind. I came home a changed woman. And my father was not sleeping. He knew exactly where I went. And he grounded me for the rest of the summer. But it was worth every minute.
0: Great defining moments. Madonna's first gig, David Bowie, this week in 1974. This is Changes on This Week in Music.

0: It's This Week in Music. There's Coldplay. 20 years ago this week, they set a record for concert attendance here in Australia at the Sydney Entertainment Centre. Now, compared to the venues we have nowadays and the concert crowds that are going to gigs all over the country, this seems like a piddling amount, but 12,490 people at the old Sydney Entertainment Centre. It's Jason Staveley here. Brian Canham from Pseudo Echo has an interesting part of history to talk about in the next 20 minutes or so. The Aussie Top 5 recap next hour is from June 22nd, 1987. And we've got a significant heavenly birthday to recall.
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0: This week in music, that's Fleetwood Mac. Mick Fleetwood is on our birthday list this week. We get to that in less than 2 hours. On the way very, very soon, another track from Duran Duran, our feature artist, that heavenly birthday we cannot ignore, and the Aussie Top 5 from June 22nd, 1987.
1: One day to go until the grand reopening of the Criterium, the pub we've renovated with our good friends at Forex. 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
16: Good morning, Alana McIntyre here with the latest. Penalties on social media companies who fail to enforce Australia's under-16s ban are set to be doubled. With many Aussie teenagers still getting around the ban, the Albanese government wants to increase the penalty to $99 million on tech giants. The eSafety Commissioner will also be granted greater powers under the laws that are set to be introduced. Drones will be used year-round to spot sharks around Sydney. The announcement comes 2 weeks after Sydney mother Leah Stewart was attacked by a shark at Coogee Beach. 70 beaches will be monitored with drones to fly from dawn until dusk 365 days a year. A wet weekend and a wet week ahead for much of the country. Dean Naramore from the Weather Bureau has told the ABC plenty of areas are in for a drenching as two rain bands sweep the nation.
17: And those weather systems in WA are going to move into central and eastern Australia in the coming days, tap into some of that moisture across Queensland and New South Wales to bring widespread soaking rain to southern and eastern South Australia, all of Victoria, all of Tasmania, all of New South Wales and southern inland Queensland.
16: The death toll from Venezuela's earthquakes has now passed 1,400, and a new study shows that Gen Z men are living the healthiest lifestyles. Boomers are exercising the least out of the 2,000 men surveyed, and they're drinking more alcohol, while Gen Z and millennials are nearly three times as likely to feel stressed out.
15: 5MU Weekend Sport.
16: The Crows' hopes of the top four have been dented by the power. Adelaide coach Matthew Nicks speaking after their Cross City rivals beat them by 26 points.
18: Yeah, I think if we go purely numbers, yeah, we're gonna go straight into stoppage. But the bigger picture, just a really poor night. About as poor as we've been, unfortunately, this year.
16: Collingwood defeated Richmond by 34 points, but Tom Lynch is on track to return for next week's clash against Carlton. In the NRL, the Seagulls defeated the Storm 30-4.
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21: Cloudy throughout today. Murray Bridge expecting a top of 16 degrees. Adelaide heading for 18. Strathalbyn 17 degrees. Mount Barker 15 degrees. Victor Harbour, we could see some sunshine there. 18 degrees and 13 expected at Mount Lofty. The outlook for Monday, showers continuing and expecting some sunshine on Tuesday in parts.
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28: The Aussie Top 5 recap is coming up this hour from June 22nd, 1987, alongside the latest music news. And as we get back to the music, here's another couple of names for our birthday list. Born this week, Jimmy Somerville and Richard Coles, both from Bronski Beat and the Communards. Here's Richard explaining how they met.
29: I was sort of amazed by Jimmy, really. I'd never met anybody like him before. I was kind of middle-class, middle-English public school boy. He was this diminutive, red-haired Glaswegian from very tough working class background. I immediately liked him. We had that attraction of opposites, I think. And then after about 6 months, I began to understand the words he was saying, and we sort of became friends.
28: Fantastic. That's from a brilliant podcast series called Hit That Perfect Beat, The Story of London Records. And here is Bronski Beat, Hit That Perfect Beat, on This Week in Music.

0: This Week in Music's on. We could not let the heavenly birthday of George Michael pass us by this week. That was his final top 10 hit here in Australia. Amazing. Peaked at number 6 back in 2004.
1: I haven't been happy with fame since I was 22 because I hate the effect it has on friendships, on relationships, on your privacy. I hate it, all of it. But I love the fact that I've been given the ability to make music. And I'm a kind of slave to that.
0: Hard to believe. 10 years this Christmas since we lost George Michael. It's Jason Staveley here. The latest music news coming up in less than 15 minutes. And before the end of the show, a couple of tracks from Synchronicity from The Police. It's our classic album Double, which was sitting at number one in Britain on the album chart this week in 1983.
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6: You can't be a nice guy in this business.
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3: This Week in Music, there's the Eagles, who were at number one in America this week with their album One of These Nights back in 1975. Lion Eyes was on that record. Here's Don Henley, who said that 2026 is most likely it for the Eagles, with an idea of what he might do in retirement.
4: I'm going to write my autobiography one of these days. I really want to do that, and I'm capable of doing it myself. But I'm not going to write a tawdry tell-all book, you know, that's already been done. I had 24 interesting years of life before the Eagles, and I would like to include a lot of the things about my hometown, you know, the history there, and how I got to California, and then, you know, a lot of things in the Eagles that we didn't talk about. But I would like to write that book for my children, if nothing else.
3: I also played you Whitney Houston, I Want to Dance with Somebody, which was the number one song in Australia this week in 1987. At the same time, her second album, Whitney, debuted at number one on the American album chart, the first woman in chart history to achieve that milestone in the States. Just incredible. It's Jason Staveley here. We'll check everybody on the birthday list next hour, give you a couple of tracks from Synchronicity from The Police. There's another track from our feature artist, Duran Duran.
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20: Morning, Alana McIntyre here with the latest. The Australian government is cracking down further on social media giants that are not complying with the under-16s ban. The Albanese government is going to double the maximum penalty for breaches by tech giants, taking the maximum penalty to $99 million. Nationals MP David Littleproud has told Nine he welcomes the increase but says it's not the silver bullet.
21: There's a whole suite of measures that need to come in, but it's a tool. But also, it's a tool for parents. Mm. And I think it's important that people understand and they just don't abrogate and hope the government can clean all this up. Your parenting also goes a long way to making sure you keep your teens off these apps.
20: Most Australians are in for a drenching this week, with heavy rainfall expected across large parts of Victoria, New South Wales and southwest Queensland. Two rain bands are moving across the nation and they could bring accumulated falls between 50 to 100 millimetres over the next 7 days. A Victorian man could face the death penalty in Thailand. The man, believed to be from Ballarat, is being detained over suspicion of murder after a 17-year-old's body was found naked inside a suitcase along a railway. Queensland has locked in a Bledisloe Cup on the Anzac weekend. AFL legend Tony Modra has shared a message from hospital as he recovers from a truck crash, thanking everyone for their support. Shark spotting drones are going to be used all year round to monitor 70 beaches in Sydney. And new research shows 2 in 3 Australians are happy to buy imperfect looking fruit or veg to save money.
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20: The Magpies have defeated the Tigers by 34 points. Adam Uze says they still have a lot to play for this season.
23: We've got to finish the season off the right way. We've got guys coming back. We had, I think, 10 or 11 AFL listed playing in the VFL today. We'll have a few more. So pressure for spots is going to be or start to rise.
20: The Power beat the Crows by 26 points at Adelaide Oval. While Carlton have made it 6 straight, they thrashed West Coast by 53 points.
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6: Cloudy throughout today. Murray Bridge expecting a top of 16 degrees. Adelaide heading for 18. Strathalbyn 17 degrees. Mount Barker 15 degrees. Victor Harbour, we could see some sunshine there. 18 degrees and 13 expected at Mount Lofty. The outlook for Monday, showers continuing and expecting some sunshine on Tuesday in parts.
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3: There's another track from Duran Duran, this week's feature artist, less than 10 minutes away. We'll also check off everybody on the birthday list. and line up two tracks from the Police Synchronicity album. It was their fourth British number one this week back in 1983. It's our classic album double. Let's get back to the music with the Bee Gees, Barry Gibb, knighted by the then Prince Charles this week back in 2018. It's Night Fever on This Week in Music.

0: It's This Week in Music with a reason for every song we play. Nathan Followill, the drummer from Kings of Leon, is on our birthday list, as is the lead singer of the band we play next. And then we're into a couple of tracks from Synchronicity from The Police. It's our classic album double.
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